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I'm your pal Al joining you on this Wednesday night. Thanks for tuning in. We've got more of today's Best Country coming your way, because up next we're taking a stop down by the rodeo with Garth Brooks on today's Best Country B103.

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0: Wade Bowen's got some songs about trucks on today's Best Country, B103. We've got your No Talk Triple Play coming in just a few moments, but first... Tune in to B103 on the road this Friday morning from 11 a.m. to noon to hear what's going on at Nebraska City's newest hotspot, The Root. 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They've even got mini vignettes and apple muffins to munch on. Tune in to hear more with B103 on the road from 11 to noon on Friday before The Root's official ribbon cutting later on that afternoon. 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
0: 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Tonight, it's mostly cloudy with low around 57 degrees, east-southeast wind around 7 miles per hour. Tomorrow, there's a chance of showers and with thunderstorms also possible after 4 p.m. Mostly cloudy with a high near 70. Southeast wind, 6 to 8 miles per hour. Chance of precipitation is 40%. Tomorrow night, there's a chance of showers and thunderstorms. Mainly cloudy with a low of around 60 degrees. East-southeast wind, 5 to 7 miles per hour. Chance of precipitation is 60%. Then on Friday, showers and possibly a thunderstorm all throughout the day. High near 67, southeast wind, 7 to 10 miles per hour with gusts as high as 20. Chance of precipitation is 90. That's been your AccuWeather forecast on today's Best Country. We've got more country music coming your way. It's your No Talk Triple Play. With songs like The Kind of Love We Make by Luke Combs, Wrong Hearts by Locash, and She's in Love with the Boy by Trisha Yearwood. 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

Off to Boston with Stella Lefty on today's Best Country, B103. I'm your pal Al, joining you on this Wednesday night. Thanks for tuning in. We've got more today's Best Country coming your way, because up next, Shania Twain's Looking for Any Man of Mine. 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
1: Red Clay Strays say they want to be loved on today's Best Country, B103. We've got your No Talk Triple Play coming in just a few moments, but first. 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
1: 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Tonight, it's mostly cloudy with a low of around 57, east-southeast wind around 7 miles per hour. Tomorrow, there's a chance of showers with thunderstorms.

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0: Chesney says carry on today's Best Country, B103. I'm your pal Al, joining you on this Wednesday night. Thanks for tuning in. We've got more of today's Best Country coming your way, because up next, Clay Walker asks, what's it to you? On today's Best Country, B103.
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0: Cross Country B103 with Pearl Snaps by Jason Boland and the Stragglers. We've got your No Talk Triple Play coming in just a few moments. But first. Do you want the inside scoop on what's going on with the Huskers football team? Would you like to hear what the players are doing to prep for next week's game? How about the team's focus at practice? Then have lunch with us at Valentino's in Nebraska City each Thursday of the football season at noon as we bring you Big Red Buzz. Our next Big Red Buzz on September 24th will see the Huskers' own Damon Benning make his return to Valentino's for the first time since being named the team's Director of Player Development. NCN Senior Sports and Special Series reporter Jake Bartecki will be there to give you the inside scoop too. It's Big Red Buzz, each game week on Thursday from noon till 1 at Valentino's in Nebraska City. 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
0: 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Tonight, it's mostly cloudy with a low of around 57 degrees. East-southeast wind around 7 miles per hour. Tomorrow, there's a chance of showers with thunderstorms also possible after 4 p.m. Mostly cloudy with a high near 70. Southeast wind, 6 to 8 miles per hour. Chance of precipitation is 40%. Tomorrow night, there's a chance of showers and thunderstorms, cloudy with a low of around 60 degrees. East-southeast wind, 5 to 7 miles per hour. Chance of precipitation is 60%. Then on Friday, showers and possibly a thunderstorm all throughout the day. High near 67, southeast wind, 7 to 10 miles per hour, with gusts as high as 20. Chance of precipitation is 90%. That's been your AccuWeather forecast on today's Best Country. We've got more country music coming your way. It's your No Talk Triple Play with songs like At the End of a Bar by Chris Young with Mitchell Tenpenny, MacArthur by Hardy Eric Church Morgan Wallen and Tim McGraw, and Some Girls Do by Sawyer Brown on today's Best Country, B103.

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Who Combs plans to be by you on today's Best Country, B103. I'm your pal Al, joining you on this Wednesday night. Thanks for tuning in. We've got more of today's Best Country coming your way, because up next, Jody Messina's asking you to call it in the air. 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

Travis Tritt says, I'm going to be somebody on today's Best Country, B103. Up next, we're taking a ride downtown with Lady A on today's Best Country, B103.

0: Parker McCollum is misunderstood on today's Best Country, B103. We've got your No Talk Triple Play coming in just a few moments, but first, we like to say thanks to our local farmers year-round, but now it's time to feed them. 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
0: 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Tonight, it's mostly cloudy with a low of around 57 degrees, east southeast wind around 7 miles per hour. Tomorrow, there's a chance of showers with thunderstorms also possible after 4 p.m. Mostly cloudy with a high near 70, southeast wind 6 to 8 miles per hour, chance of precipitation is 40%. Tomorrow night, there's a chance of showers and thunderstorms, cloudy with a low of around 60 degrees, east southeast wind 5 to 7 miles per hour, chance of precipitation is 60%. Then on Friday, showers and possibly a thunderstorm all through the day, high near 67. Southeast wind 7 to 10 miles per hour with gusts as high as 20. Chance of precipitation is 90%. That's been your AccuWeather forecast on today's Best Country.
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0: Bailey Zimmerman's and his Chevy Silverado on today's Best Country, B103. I'm your pal Al, joining you on this Wednesday night. Thanks for tuning in. We've got more of today's Best Country coming your way, because up next, Gary Allen's looking to find what it takes to be her man. On today's Best Country, B103.
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0: 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Tonight, it's mostly cloudy with a low of around 57, east-southeast wind around 7 miles per hour. Tomorrow, there is a chance of showers with thunderstorms also possible after 4 p.m. Mostly cloudy with a high near 70, southeast wind 6 to 8 miles per hour. Chance of precipitation is 40%. Tomorrow night, there is a chance of showers and thunderstorms. Cloudy with a low of around 60, east-southeast wind 5 to 7 miles per hour. Chance of precipitation is 60%. Then on Friday, showers and possibly a thunderstorm all throughout the day. High near 67, southeast wind 7 to 10 miles per hour with gusts as high as 20. Chance of precipitation is 90%. That's been your AccuWeather forecast on today's Best Country.
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0: 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The Central Avenue Cinema will present the film Cars in the Nebraska City Sunken Parking Lot on Saturday, September 26th. 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That's going to do it for me for tonight, but remember, you can always stay up to date with what's happening in River Country on
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2: Mainly cloudy skies expected overnight with a low of 57. Winds out of the southeast, 5 to 10 miles per hour. Slight chance of rain showers Thursday. Daytime highs approaching 70. Mainly cloudy skies. Cloudy Thursday night. Chance of thunderstorms, lows around 60. Temps a bit below average Friday and Saturday with highs from the upper 60s to the low 70s. Storms both days. I'm weatherology meteorologist Laura Lockwood on News Channel Nebraska. Currently, it's 62 degrees.

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5: 57 overnight under mainly cloudy skies. Southeast winds 5 to 10 miles per hour. Slight chance of rain showers Thursday, 68. Storms likely Thursday night. Lows dip down to about 61. Overcast skies. Temps below average Friday and Saturday with highs from the mid-60s to the low 70s. Showers likely Friday. Storms likely on Saturday. I'm weatherology meteorologist Laura Lockwood on News Channel Nebraska. Right now, it's 62 degrees.
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2: News Channel Nebraska AccuWeather.
3: 57 overnight under mainly cloudy skies. Southeast winds 5 to 10 miles per hour. Slight chance of rain showers Thursday, 68. Storms likely Thursday night. Lows dip down to about 61. Overcast skies. Temps below average Friday and Saturday with highs from the mid-60s to the low 70s. Showers likely Friday. Storms likely on Saturday. I'm weatherology meteorologist Laura Lockwood on News Channel Nebraska. Currently, it's 61 degrees.

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3: 57 overnight under mainly cloudy skies, southeast winds 5 to 10 miles per hour. Slight chance of rain showers, Thursday 68. Storms likely, Thursday night, will dip down to about 61, overcast skies. Temps below average, Friday and Saturday, with highs from the mid-60s to the low 70s. Showers likely, Friday, storms likely on Saturday. I'm weatherology meteorologist Laura Lockwood on News Channel Nebraska. Currently, it's 61 degrees.
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3: 57 overnight under mainly cloudy skies. Southeast winds 5 to 10 miles per hour. Slight chance of rain showers Thursday, 68. Storms likely Thursday night. Lows dip down to about 61. Overcast skies. Temps below average Friday and Saturday with highs from the mid-60s to the low 70s. Showers likely Friday. Storms likely on Saturday. I'm weatherology meteorologist Laura Lockwood on News Channel Nebraska. Currently 62.

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0: 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You may only win a News Channel Nebraska contest once per 30-day period with one winner per household. News Channel Nebraska is not responsible for lost or delayed mail, telephone failures, or for email system malfunctions causing a contestant to lose a chance to participate. Employees of News Channel Nebraska and their immediate family members are not eligible to win. Winners are responsible for any and all taxes associated with winning the prize. Management will have sole discretion to decide any questions concerning the interpretation of rules governing the promotion and the administration of the promotion, and such decision shall be final. News Channel Nebraska reserves a right to reject any incomplete or confusing guess and any guess not submitted in accordance with promotion rules. Participants will not have any expectation of privacy concerning the information submitted or the announcement of winners. Prizes will be held for a minimum of 60 days for their winner, and after that time, News Channel Nebraska has a right to redistribute those prize items. Thank you for taking part in our contest and for listening to today's Best Country B103 and Odo County Country.
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2: 57 overnight under mainly cloudy skies. Southeast winds 5 to 10 miles per hour. Slight chance of rain showers Thursday, 68. Storms likely Thursday night. Lows dip down to about 61. Overcast skies. Temps below average Friday and Saturday with highs from the mid-60s to the low 70s. Showers likely Friday. Storms likely on Saturday. I'm weatherology meteorologist Laura Lockwood on News Channel Nebraska. Currently 62.
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3: 57 overnight under mainly cloudy skies. Southeast winds 5 to 10 miles per hour. Slight chance of rain showers Thursday, 68. Storms likely Thursday night. Lows dip down to about 61. Overcast skies. Temps below average Friday and Saturday with highs from the mid-60s to the low 70s. Showers likely Friday. Storms likely on Saturday. I'm weatherology meteorologist Laura Lockwood on News Channel Nebraska. Currently 61.

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5: 57 overnight under mainly cloudy skies. Southeast winds 5 to 10 miles per hour. Slight chance of rain showers Thursday, 68. Storms likely Thursday night, lows dip down to about 61, overcast skies. Temps below average Friday and Saturday, with highs from the mid-60s to the low 70s. Showers likely Friday, storms likely on Saturday. I'm weatherology meteorologist Laura Lockwood on News Channel Nebraska. Currently 61.
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2: Cloudy skies expected today, with a slight chance of rain showers. Daytime highs approaching 68, winds out of the southeast, 5 to 10 miles per hour. Overcast skies again tonight, storms likely, 61. Showers likely tomorrow, high is 66, cloudy. Temps a bit below average, Saturday and Sunday, with highs in the low 70s. Thunderstorms likely Saturday. I'm weatherology meteorologist Laura Lockwood on News Channel Nebraska. Currently 60.

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7: Cloudy skies expected today, with a slight chance of rain showers. Daytime highs approaching 68. Winds out of the southeast, 5 to 10 miles per hour. Overcast skies again tonight. Storms likely, 61. Showers likely tomorrow. High is 66. Cloudy. Temps a bit below average Saturday and Sunday with highs in the low 70s. Thunderstorms likely Saturday. I'm weatherology meteorologist Laura Lockwood on News Channel Nebraska. Currently 60.
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3: Fox News, I'm Sue Guzman. President Trump sits down today with China's President Xi Jinping. He greeted the Chinese leader at Joint Base Andrews yesterday. He boasted about the business leaders who will be in attendance.
4: I would say you have the entire tech world, the entire banking world, and a lot more. No, you have I think it's the ultimate crowd.
3: And the topics of a discussion expected to include the conflict in Iran and artificial intelligence. Federal judge temporarily blocking President Trump's move to ban three news outlets from the White House grounds. The judge ruling CNN, MS Now, and Politico must have their access restored for the next 2 weeks. There's been no comment so far from the White House. 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

Rolling in one there from Parker McCullough. Meet you in the middle right here at today's Best Country B103. A good Thursday morning to you as we toss in a classic here from Garth.

0: H-O-L-Y. That spells holy, and that is F-G-L, which spells Florida Georgia Line, if you spell all the words out. It's an acronym. You know what I'm saying. It's right here on today's Best Country, B-103 and B-103.fm. Hope your day is phenomenal here on this Thursday, the 24th of September, 2026. We've got info, and more information coming at you here on the program as usual. Your first bit of info is your ag check. 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We're dropping in to look at the forecast. That's more information from the weatherology folks after that. We've got the community notebook later on this hour. Information. We got local news starting up next hour with Dan Swanson. That's more info. And we'll check out funeral announcements next hour. That's more information. And who knows what else coming up on the show today as we make it through this Thursday. I do know this. I'll ask you for information with our Thursday text trivia. And I'll give away $10 in Nebraska Lottery scratchers to somebody who gets our trivia question correct. Texting it in before the end of the morning show by 9:45 this morning. And from all the correct responses, someone will get those $10 in scratchers. So we'll give you that question sometime in the morning show here pretty early, probably next hour. And look for a winner at the end of the show. Plus, we'll text it out to our morning show text club members at 8 o'clock. If you want to make sure you don't miss that text question, our Thursday text trivia question for your chance at $10 in scratchers, then be part of the morning show text club. 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Just text the word BUZZ and you'll get that question sent to you at 8 o'clock this morning. You'll also get the River Country reaction question sent to you at 8 o'clock on Monday mornings. And you'll get other texts on occasion as well. Don't worry, I do not bombard you with texts all the time if you're part of the morning show text club other than those two. But there is, you know, an occasional text here and there. If it gets to be too much, you can always opt out as well. All right, B103 texting, by the way, courtesy of BB Roofing. They're available on the phone at 402-890-4469. All right, back to it here with Zach John King and William Clark Green. A couple three-namers on the way after we just had Florida Georgia Line, which makes sense, I guess, here at B103.
1: A Kansas State University ag economist projects diesel prices could hit $7 in 2027. Hello, I'm Kellen Havenkin with the latest agribusiness news on Brownfield. Pioneer didn't become the number one corn and seed brand in the U.S. without earning that title, but they're not finished. They'll keep doing what it takes to stay number one. Greg Ibendahl says if global production and refinery issues were solved today, it would take an additional 12 months for major price improvement, and farmers are limited in their options.
2: It's not their major cost of grain production, but it's certainly an important one. And you really just can't say, well, I'm going to cut back on diesel fuel, because we're already doing a lot of minimum.
1: The Iowa Corn Growers Association is seeking congressional intervention to help reduce diesel fuel prices. Steve Kuypert tells Brownfield the situation is dire.
3: Farm fuel is almost exactly twice the price of what we contracted fuel for last November.
1: A pair of Kansas farmers says higher wheat futures are improving the outlook for the crop, but Gary Miller Shasky says he won't plant any additional acres due to persistent dryness.
4: You had corn and it failed and you cut it for silage, you don't have the sub-moisture to plant wheat. So the acres don't fluctuate in western Kansas like they can north and east of us.
1: Brian Beller raises soft red winter wheat in southeast Kansas and says he's not changing his rotation either.
5: We have a really good soft wheat market in our area, and we try to stick with that. And this year, you know, our double crop beans after that may actually do better than the first crop beans. So it seems to be working for us.
1: An Ohio-based agronomist says early season weather challenges are impacting corn standability this fall. Brownfield's Aaron Anderson filed this report from the Farm Science Review.
6: James Morris with DeKalb Asgrow says stock quality issues are starting to show up in early planted corn.
7: It's cool, wet soils that got wet and stayed wet after that. You're going to see some hybrids that are laying down. Either that plant was putting everything into that ear that it had to give, or what we've seen in a lot of cases, some crown rot showing up. So we're starting to lose some of that stock integrity due to disease and then wind flow on top of that.
6: He tells Brownfield it was the wettest August on record for the state.
7: We had areas that get 7 inches that was completely flooded, and we had areas that just got a half inch to an inch, 5 miles apart. We had some severe tornado force winds. We had 40 mile an hour winds. We saw more damage out of those storms from the wind side of it and the rapid growth we had received during that time than what we really did from the rainfall.
6: From London, Ohio, I'm Erin Anderson for Brownfield.
1: Questions were made about China's ag purchases commitments as the two countries meet today.
8: You never know in these kinds of high-level discussions what you walk out with.
1: Justin Benavidez, the chief economist at USDA, says China's been making progress on its 25 million metric soybean ton commitment, but what's happening with the other $17 billion purchases in ag products still remains unclear. I'm Kellen Havikin for Brownfield.
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13: Cloudy skies expected today with a slight chance of rain showers. Daytime highs approaching 68, winds out of the southeast, 5 to 10 miles per hour. Overcast skies again tonight. Storms likely, 61. Showers likely tomorrow. High is 66. Cloudy. Temps a bit below average Saturday and Sunday with highs in the low 70s. Thunderstorms likely Saturday. I'm weatherology meteorologist Laura Lockwood on News Channel Nebraska. Currently 60.

Get to Drink In, the name of that one, on today's Best Country, B103, B103.fm, and Alexa Play B103 through your Alexa device, too. Graylin James is on the way in just a bit with his debut tune. Also, Kentucky Headhunters with a classic you can sing along to, and we'll check out that Community Notebook on the way here in a bit, too. As we make our way through the music here this morning, we are less than a week away now from our first Feed the Farmer stop. If the weather cooperates, I think we're going to be A-OK for it next Tuesday and Wednesday, as we'll be stopping by a couple of the Bartlett grain locations. Thanks to you farmers for all that you do out there. It's time now for us to feed you, since you help us, you know, all eat as well by feeding us. So farmers, we're going to bring you some lunches here at a number of locations over the next 3 weeks. And next week, we've got two stops on the docket. We'll be in Stella, Nebraska from 11 o'clock on till about 1 next Tuesday. And we'll start serving up lunches at 11 o'clock on Wednesday in Hamburg, Iowa at the Bartlett location there. So stop on by. We'll have other locations to tell you about the 2 weeks after that as well. And of course, if weather bumps some of those later, we'll let you know about that too. Thanks to all of our sponsors for Feed the Farmer this year, including Premier Bank, BNC Truck and Tire Repair, D&K Agri Sales, Snodgrass Seeds, Fairway in Nebraska City, Nebraska Public Power District, Nebraska 811. We've got Woodhouse.

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0: 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Syracuse Area Health is going to host Break for Breakfast. 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
5: Cloudy skies expected today, with a slight chance of rain showers. Daytime highs approaching 68, winds out of the southeast, 5 to 10 miles per hour. Overcast skies again tonight, storms likely, 61. Showers likely tomorrow, high is 66, cloudy. Temps a bit below average, Saturday and Sunday, with highs in the low 70s. Thunderstorms likely, Saturday. I'm weatherology meteorologist Laura Lockwood on News Channel Nebraska. Currently 60.

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3: Fox News, I'm CJ Papa. First time in more than a decade, China's President Xi is in our nation's capital. This time, meeting with President Trump. But is the trade tussle between the two superpowers thawing? Treasury Secretary Scott Bessent on Fox's special report.
4: There's a chance that they may have a historic four meetings this year. Four meetings between the most powerful country in the world and the second largest economy in the world.
3: First court appearance today for 18-year-old Julian Ellis. Cops in Georgia say he gunned down two boys, ages 11 and 12, and wounded two women on Sunday. And gas ticking up a cent from AAA. It's $4.48 a gallon. 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
9: Thank you. Good morning. Good Life Agriculture announced a groundbreaking for its Nebraska City fish processing facility by the end of the year or early January. John Humphrey, Vice President of Projects for Good Life Agriculture, told city commissioners Monday that the final design of the 300,000 square foot facility is complete and is now out to bids with contractors. Construction of the $280 million facility is expected to take 12 to 18 months. Humphrey also updated commissioners on supply chain destinations for fresh fish. He said they had secured Costco as the main anchor customer. Costco is a multinational corporation with membership-only warehouse club retail stores in Omaha and Lincoln. Good Life Agriculture is expected to begin repaying portions of a $1 million Nebraska City Growth Fund loan on March 1st. The Nebraska City Planning Commission approved a conditional use permit for the fish processing plant at 2200 23rd Avenue. The conditions include wellhead protection and odor control. The odor control plan features a cold chain requirement. Raw materials are to be kept below 35.6 degrees from receiving to packaging. The cold chain is not to be broken except for a frying process on the breaded product line. No wastewater lagoon is allowed, but city planners allow covered biological treatment. The company says the facility will be odor neutral at the property line. Economic developer Lisa Walker updated city commissioners Monday regarding Nebraska City Growth Fund's successes over the past 19 years, including community impact and oversight.
10: It supports business expansion, new business recruitment, workforce development, housing development, small business assistance, community development projects, and some site development as well.
9: The fund was first approved with sales tax support in 2007. Voters renewed the program 10 years ago and are being asked in November to approve another 10 years. Walker said of the $5.7 million invested through the LB 840 program, only $3.8 million came directly from sales tax. The remaining $1.9 million was earned on interest. Walker said the funding has helped launch, expand, or improve 100 businesses or community projects across Nebraska City. Community projects include grants for hanging flower baskets and the Community Pass program for the Nebraska City Museum Association. She said application forms are picked up and returned to City Hall before going to the Nebraska City Area EDC office and a Citizens Advisory Review Committee that is appointed by the mayor. Walker said applicants give a presentation before the review committee.
10: Who ask lots of questions. They understand the importance of these funds. These are public dollars. They want to make sure that they are invested wisely, whether they are through a grant or a loan.
9: The review committee decides if a project should move forward, and the city council makes the final decision. Under the proposed renewal, the growth fund will not receive sales taxes unless the city collects more than $2.2 million in the year. Up to 12% of sales tax could go to the growth fund. Nebraska U.S. Senator Pete Ricketts has introduced legislation that would establish federal protections for data produced by farmers and ranchers. The Agricultural Data Privacy Act would make agricultural producers the sole owner of data originating from their farms, land, devices, or equipment. Under the proposal, companies would be prohibited from using or selling that data without written consent from the producer. The bill would also require producers to maintain access to their data for future use. The federal legislation follows a similar law passed in Nebraska earlier this year. Governor Jim Pillen signed LB 525, also called the Agricultural Data Privacy Act, into law in April. According to Ricketts' office, Nebraska became the first state to implement agricultural data privacy protections based on producer ownership. The Morton James Public Library is hosting an Applejack Encore Wednesday, September 30th with the Smithsonian Salon in the Kimmel Gallery at 5 p.m. Live streaming with author Rowan Jacobson and the book Apples of Uncommon Character begins at 5:30. Arbor Day Farm Guides Carol Crook and Angie Madison will lead heirloom apple tasting. The river stage is at 8.8 feet. From the News Channel Nebraska Newsroom, I'm Dan Swanson.
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11: Cloudy skies expected today, with a slight chance of rain showers. Daytime highs approaching 68, winds out of the southeast, 5 to 10 miles per hour. Overcast skies again tonight, storms likely, 61. Showers likely tomorrow, high is 66, cloudy. Temps a bit below average, Saturday and Sunday, with highs in the low 70s. Thunderstorms likely, Saturday. I'm weatherology meteorologist Laura Lockwood on News Channel Nebraska. Currently, it's 59 degrees.
8: Let's look at the forecast from our Weatherology Weather Center. More details of what's to come weather-wise here shortly. We're going to roll in a patriotic salute tune from Toby Keith after our Pledge of Allegiance, recited by Haley and Hannah from a number of years back. I'm not sure how far back, but I'll have to ask them at some point. Let's get you that. 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
12: I pledge allegiance to the flag of the United States of America and to the republic for which it stands, one nation, under God, indivisible, with liberty and justice for all.

0: There's the latest from Mr. Luke Combs, Be By You, on today's Best Country, B103, and streaming around the planet, too, B103.fm as well. All right, Cody Johnson is coming up here in just a bit, and coming up here this weekend, another edition of Applejack. That's right, take two, if you will, 2.0, whatever you want to say, second weekend of Applejack here in Nebraska City happening here this weekend. A lot of great stuff. Cider Stroll on Saturday. You got Plant Bingo both days of the weekend. Harvest Market this Saturday. Scarecrow Building going on. Tons of vendors in town. And yes, the movie Cars airing for free on Saturday at dusk. Lots of stuff for everybody to have fun with. And let's not forget to grab some apple donuts and caramel apples as well, right? Thanks to all the local businesses supporting Applejack and enjoying the two weekends that we celebrated here in Nebraska City. Those include the folks over there at Larson Motors, Grimm's Gardens, Bernard Real Estate and Auction Company, and Arbor Bank in Nebraska City, as well as Keep Nebraska City Beautiful, CHI Health in Nebraska City, Commercial State Bank, and Mead Lumber as well. All right, we're going to roll out more tunes here in just a few. I'm going to bring in one here from Cody Johnson, and we'll check out some good news stories for you here in just a few, right here at B103.
1: Politicians like Senator Pete Ricketts are the problem. Wall Street Pete bought his Senate seat. And what has he done? Whatever's best for Pete. But when working people need his help, it's always the same old story. Crickets from Ricketts. My story's a little different.
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13: Cloudy skies expected today, with a slight chance of rain showers. Daytime highs approaching 68, winds out of the southeast, 5 to 10 miles per hour. Overcast skies again tonight, storms likely, 61. Showers likely tomorrow, high is 66, cloudy. Temps a bit below average, Saturday and Sunday, with highs in the low 70s. Thunderstorms likely Saturday. I'm weatherology meteorologist Laura Lockwood on News Channel Nebraska. Currently, it's 59 degrees.

0: Diamond in My Pocket. That is Cody Johnson on today's Best Country B103. B103.fm and Alexa, play B103 through your Alexa-enabled device as well. All right, let's make sure you've got things going in the right direction here on this Thursday morning. Starting with some good vibes, with some good news stories. We start with a cat story from England. A cat named Tilly is back home. The cat was stuck for 5 days in a tree. Her owners tried everything to get her down, but she would just keep climbing higher and really wouldn't come down. And it was too high in the tree for them to get to, so firefighters were able to step in safely, rescue her after a lengthy ordeal. Tilly now home safe, thank goodness. Meanwhile, down in Mexico, a 16-year-old student developed a unique fire extinguisher. Get this. That uses sound waves. You know how you've seen those things with sound waves breaking glass and doing all these other things? Well, apparently developed this fire extinguisher that uses sound waves to put out flames in a matter of seconds. Her name's Angela Hernandez. The device uses a 12-volt battery, frequency generator, and a speaker that emits 30 pulses a second to push oxygen away from a fire. That sounds phenomenal. Sounds like it could be dangerous as well, losing oxygen if you use it on a person or something, but I feel like you use anything that's intended for good, you know, in a certain way, you can use it for bad, so that's not great. But nonetheless, let's not focus on that, obviously. After they tested her invention, she found it could extinguish flames involving wood, cooking grease, flammable liquids, and even electronics. The device is called Vortex Tech. Apparently makes some vortex that gets rid of the oxygen and stops the flames. That's pretty awesome stuff. So hopefully, maybe, you know, who knows, maybe they'll use that in firehouses at some point in the future. Pretty amazing stuff. All right, more music's coming up in a few, but we're going to check out what's up with the latest news when we come back here in just a few on today's Best Country B103.
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0: 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Hey, we're getting into the back half of your 6 o'clock hour. We've got some ag info on the way in a bit, forecast, funeral announcements, and we'll let you know what that Thursday text trivia question is here shortly. But right now, it's your news, brought to you by Dammy Appliance, proudly serving our community with dependable home appliances, fair prices, expert installation and service you can trust. 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
11: Thank you. Good morning. Good Life Agriculture announced a groundbreaking for its Nebraska City Fish Processing Facility by the end of the year or early January. John Humphrey, Vice President of Projects for Good Life Agriculture, told City Commissioners Monday that the final design of the 300,000 square foot facility is complete and is now out to bids with contractors. Construction of the $280 million facility is expected to take 12 to 18 months. Humphrey also updated commissioners on supply chain destinations for fresh fish. He said they had secured Costco as the main anchor customer. Costco is a multinational corporation with membership-only warehouse club retail stores in Omaha and Lincoln. Good Life Agriculture is expected to begin repaying portions of a $1 million Nebraska City Growth Fund loan on March 1st. The Nebraska City Planning Commission approved a conditional use permit for the fish processing plant at 2200 23rd Avenue. The conditions include wellhead protection and odor control. The odor control plan features a cold chain requirement. Raw materials are to be kept below 35.6 degrees from receiving to packaging. The cold chain is not to be broken except for a frying process on the breaded product line. No wastewater lagoon is allowed, but city planners allow covered biological treatment. The company says the facility will be odor neutral at the property line. Economic developer Lisa Walker updated city commissioners Monday regarding Nebraska City Growth Fund's successes over the past 19 years, including community impact and oversight.
12: It supports business expansion, new business recruitment, workforce development, housing development, small business assistance, community development projects, and some site development as well.
11: The fund was first approved with sales tax support in 2007. Voters renewed the program 10 years ago and are being asked in November to approve another 10 years. Walker said of the $5.7 million invested through the LB 840 program, Only $3.8 million came directly from sales tax. The remaining $1.9 million was earned on interest. Walker said the funding has helped launch, expand, or improve 100 businesses or community projects across Nebraska City. Community projects include grants for hanging flower baskets and the Community Pass program for the Nebraska City Museum Association. She said application forms are picked up and returned to City Hall before going to the Nebraska City Area EDC office and a Citizens Advisory Review Committee that is appointed by the mayor. Walker said applicants give a presentation before the review committee.
12: Who ask lots of questions. They understand the importance of these funds. These are public dollars. They want to make sure that they are invested wisely, whether they are through a grant or a loan.
11: The review committee decides if a project should move forward, and the city council makes the final decision. Under the proposed renewal, the growth fund will not receive sales taxes unless the city collects

0: data for future use. The federal legislation follows a similar law passed in Nebraska earlier this year. Governor Jim Pillen signed LB 525, also called the Agricultural Data Privacy Act, into law in April. According to Ricketts' office, Nebraska became the first state to implement agricultural data privacy protections based on producer ownership. The Morton James Public Library is hosting an Applejack Encore Wednesday, September 30th with the Smithsonian Salon in the Kimmel Gallery at 5 p.m. Live streaming with author Rowan Jacobson and the book Apples of Uncommon Character begins at 5:30. Arbor Day Farm guides Carol Crook and Angie Madison will lead heirloom apple tasting. The river stages at 8.8 feet. From the News Channel Nebraska Newsroom, I'm Dan Swanson.
1: 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Lila R. Kreifels, age 86 of Nebraska City, passed away Saturday, September 19th at St. Mary's Hospital in Nebraska City. Funeral services are scheduled for 10 o'clock this morning at St. Joseph Catholic Church in Paul, Nebraska, southwest of Nebraska City. Burial will follow in the church cemetery. Memorials may be directed to St. Joseph Catholic Church for mass intentions for Lila. And Goody Mortuary, Nebraska City, is in charge of the arrangements for Lila R. Kreifels. And James Jim H. Pierce, age 92 of Syracuse, passed away peacefully Tuesday, September 15th at Eventide Martha House in Lincoln. Funeral services are scheduled for Saturday afternoon at 1 o'clock at St. John's United Church of Christ in Syracuse. Service will be live streamed on the church Facebook page. Burial will follow at the Park Hill Cemetery in Syracuse. Visitation is from 9 to 7 on Friday at the funeral home in Syracuse. And memorials can be made in Jim's memory to Sesostris Shrine in Roca, Nebraska. Arrangements are to be handled by the Fussman Allen Harvey Funeral Home in Syracuse for James Jim H. Pierce. For the full funeralist listings and a complete obituary archive, visit newschannelnebraska.com.
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3: Cloudy skies expected today, with a slight chance of rain showers. Daytime highs approaching 68. Winds out of the southeast, 5 to 10 miles per hour. Overcast skies again tonight. Storms likely, 61. Showers likely tomorrow. High is 66, cloudy. Temps a bit below average, Saturday and Sunday, with highs in the low 70s. Thunderstorms likely, Saturday. I'm weatherology meteorologist Laura Lockwood on News Channel Nebraska. Currently, it's 59 degrees.

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0: 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All right, it's Thursday, so we're going to drop in a little Thursday text trivia right now for you. You've got till the end of the morning show, 9:45 to be precise. This is timed on our text software here. Goes till 9:45, accepting guesses on today's Thursday text trivia question. If you get it correct, you're eligible to win $10 in Nebraska Lottery Scratchers at the end of the morning show. From all the correct answers, one person will win those scratchers. Or if you win, you could always roll it over to next week's winner, like we had with Match Me Monday earlier this week on Monday. Our winner, Jason, is donating those $20 in scratchers to next week's winner. So next Monday, it'll be $120 at the top and $40 at the bottom. And maybe somebody will win the $40 in scratchers and donate those. Who knows? But $10 in scratchers on the line. No pressure to, you know, donate it if you don't want to. But tell me this. Who is the first and only non-human to ever testify before Congress? At least according to the Congress archives, that's what I have here. Who is the first and only non-human to ever testify before Congress? Apparently it was done in 2002. So that's when it happened. Who was it that testified before Congress but is not human? Text that answer to 402-873-1170. By 9:45 this morning, if you get it right, you're eligible to win $10 in Nebraska Lottery Scratchers. That is your Thursday text trivia question. Good luck from yours truly and today's Best Country, B103.
1: Soybeans and corn were lower Wednesday. Cattle finished higher and hogs closed mixed. I'm John Perkins with a Brownfield Market Update. When it comes to short stature corn, it all started with Stein. For decades, they've been focused on unique hybrids that deliver top yields. Stein invented short stature corn, then they perfected it. Stein has yield. Soybeans were lower on fund and technical selling, waiting for the face-to-face meeting with China on Thursday. Harvest delays in parts of the region are boosting basis levels as crushers look for supplies. November beans were down 7.5 at 13.18. January was 7.5 lower at 13.33¾. October meal was up $1.40 at $3.70.30. October bean oil was down 12 at $67.29. Corn was lower on fund and technical selling, watching harvest delays, and Mexico picked up 100,000 tons of U.S. corn ahead of the open. Ethanol production was down on the week due to seasonal maintenance. December was 7¾ lower at $5.29, and March corn was down 7.5 at $5.43½. And wheat was lower on fund and technical selling, monitoring talks aimed at increasing export movement out of the Black Sea. U.S. winter wheat planting seen delays, but the rainfall should be beneficial long-term. December Chicago was down 8¾ at 7.08½. December Kansas City was 9.5 lower at 7.71¾. December Minneapolis at midweek was 7.5 lower at 7.28¾. Live and feeder cattle were higher ahead of this week's direct trade. Feeders did have additional support from the losses in corn. October live was up 215 at 220.92. December was 290 higher at 222.35. October feeders are up 530 at 333.32. And hogs were mixed, mostly lower on spread trade and profit taking, with the USDA's quarterly inventory numbers out Thursday. October lean was up 60 at 79.87. December was down 67 at 70.32. Megan Grebner has your full look at the cash livestock markets after this brief break.
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5: 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Bids did surface in Nebraska at $223 live and $350 stress. Those were passed. Asking prices still haven't surfaced this week. Significant trade volume looks like it's going to hold out until sometime Thursday or Friday. Box beef was lower and sharply lower with light demand for moderate offerings. Choice down $1.58 at $377.31. Select was $5.51 lower at $352.34. Estimated cattle slaughter was 94,000 head. Cash hog slows lower with a moderate negotiated run. Barrows and gilts at the national daily direct down 25 cents with a weighted average of 79.65. The Iowa Minnesota was 90 cents lower with a weighted average of 78.88. And the Western Corn Belt was 83 cents lower with a weighted average of 78.95. Pork values finished the day down $1.17 at 86.82. All of the primals were lower and estimated hog slaughter was 486,000 head. I'm Megan Grebner for Brown.
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All right, we're finishing up our 6 o'clock hour here on this wonderful Thursday morning. And when we get to midday today, it's going to be a wonderful afternoon as well, because it is Big Red Buzz with a special guest. That's right. Today, your lunch plans are all set from noon to 1. You're heading to Valentino's in Nebraska City to hear from not just NCN senior sports and special series reporter Jake Bartecki, but also from the previous host of Big Red Buzz, Damon Benning. That's right, Damon no longer hosting Big Red Buzz as he's moved on also from his color commentary on the radio. But now he is the director of player development for the Husker football squad, and not able to make it out here, conflict with work and all that. But he is able to make it out and be a special guest host today from noon to 1 at Valentino. So he'll be there. Jake will be there. They'll take your questions and let you know what they're seeing behind the scenes as they prep for the Big Ten Conference opener this weekend with the Huskers visiting Michigan State. Thanks to Knapp Roofing, Arbor Bank, Fairway in Nebraska City, Rank Seed, Premier Bank, JK Home Improvement Windows and Siding and Legacy Structures, and of course, Valentino's in Nebraska City, your host today from noon to 1 for another edition of Big Red Buzz.

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9: Fox News, I'm Paul Stevens. President Trump hosting China's leader Xi Jinping for a state visit a day after the president addressed the General Assembly in New York City at the UN.
10: Talks on trade and artificial intelligence are expected to dominate the summit in Washington, the leader's first meeting since Xi hosted Trump in Beijing in May. President Trump mentioned China only one time in his UN address, vowing the U.S. must win the AI race.
9: Fox's Lucas Tomlinson. Meantime, Iran's President Masoud Pezeshkian delivering his address to the UN Wednesday, where he spoke about the impact the U.S. conflict has had on his nation.
11: Pezeshkian framed Iran as the victim. He held up photos of children that he said were killed by American and Israeli bombs, and he vowed that his country would never cede control of the Strait of Hormuz. As he began his address, a lone U.S. diplomat walked out.
9: And that's Fox's Eric Shawn. 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
8: 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We'll look at the forecast in more detail shortly, but let's check out what's going on with the latest news. 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
14: Thank you. Good morning. Good Life Agriculture announced a groundbreaking for its Nebraska City Fish Processing Facility by the end of the year or early January. John Humphrey, Vice President of Projects for Good Life Agriculture, told city commissioners Monday that the final design of the 300,000-square-foot facility is complete and is now out to bids with contractors. Construction of the $280 million facility is expected to take 12 to 18 months. Humphrey also updated commissioners on supply chain destinations for fresh fish. He said they had secured Costco as the main anchor customer. Costco is a multinational corporation with membership-only warehouse club retail stores in Omaha and Lincoln. Good Life Agriculture is expected to begin repaying portions of a $1 million Nebraska City Growth Fund loan on March 1st. The Nebraska City Planning Commission approved a conditional use permit for the fish processing plant at 2200 23rd Avenue. The conditions include wellhead protection and odor control. The odor control plan features a cold chain requirement. Raw materials are to be kept below 35.6 degrees from receiving to packaging. The cold chain is not to be broken except for a frying process on the breaded product line. No wastewater lagoon is allowed, but city planners allow covered biological treatment. The company says the facility will be odor neutral at the property line. Economic developer Lisa Walker updated city commissioners Monday regarding Nebraska City Growth Fund successes over the past 19 years, including community impact and oversight.
15: It supports business expansion, new business recruitment, workforce development, housing development, small business assistance, community development projects, and some site development as well.
14: The fund was first approved with sales tax support in 2007. Voters renewed the program 10 years ago and are being asked in November to approve another 10 years. Walker said of the $5.7 million invested through the LB 840 program, only $3.8 million came directly from sales tax. The remaining $1.9 million was earned on interest. Walker said the funding has helped launch, expand, or improve 100 businesses or community projects across Nebraska City. Community projects include grants for hanging flower baskets and the Community Pass program for the Nebraska City Museum Association. She said application forms are picked up and returned to City Hall before going to the Nebraska City Area EDC office and a Citizens Advisory Review Committee that is appointed by the mayor. Walker said applicants give a presentation before the review committee.
15: Who ask lots of questions. They understand the importance of these funds. These are public dollars. They want to make sure that they are invested wisely, whether they are through a grant or a loan.
14: The review committee decides if a project should move forward, and the city council makes the final decision. Under the proposed renewal, the Growth Fund will not receive sales taxes unless the city collects more than $2.2 million in the year. Up to 12% of sales tax could go to the Growth Fund. Nebraska U.S. Senator Pete Ricketts has introduced legislation that would establish federal protections for data produced by farmers and ranchers. The Agricultural Data Privacy Act would make agricultural producers the sole owner of data originating from their farms, land, devices, or equipment. Under the proposal, companies would be prohibited from using or selling that data without written consent from the producer. The bill would also require producers to maintain access to their data for future use. The federal legislation follows a similar law passed in Nebraska earlier this year. Governor Jim Pillen signed LB 525, also called the Agricultural Data Privacy Act, into law in April. According to Ricketts' office, Nebraska became the first state to implement agricultural data privacy protections based on producer ownership. The Morton James Public Library is hosting an Applejack Encore Wednesday, September 30th with the Smithsonian Salon in the Kimmel Gallery at 5 p.m. Live streaming with author Rowan Jacobson and the book Apples of Uncommon Character begins at 5:30. Arbor Day Farm Guides Carol Crook and Angie Madison will lead heirloom apple tasting. The river stage is at 8.8 feet. 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
8: Yesterday, we hit a high of 76 degrees, definitely warmer than expected for your Wednesday. Low of 59 yesterday. And as we look at today, it is now just a 30% chance of precipitation. Mainly after 4 o'clock, mostly a cloudy day with upper 60s at 68 degrees for a high. So a bit of a cool down from yesterday if we do stick to what we're supposed to be at today. Do expect some showers to hit tonight, 80%, low of 61. Showers tomorrow, 90%, high of 66 is all for Friday. On Saturday, it's an 80% chance of showers and thunderstorms, high of 71. On Sunday, partly sunny, and we've eased off to 72 now for Sunday. Partly sunny and 72 as well Monday. Tuesday, 70, mostly cloudy, and expect showers there. And there's a chance of showers Wednesday, partly sunny skies and mid-60s. Right now around River Country, down in Tecumseh, overcast in 59. In Auburn, overcast in 61. And overcast in 60 degrees in Nebraska City as we cruise in our Chevy Silverado right here at B103.

0: 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Sliding on through the tunes here. It is 7:18 already here this morning, and we'll find out who's getting older in the Valentino's Birthday Club. 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Let us know when your birthday is. We'll mention it on air and put you in the monthly drawing for your birth month for a free gift card to Valentino's in Nebraska City. Nobody in the club today, but we've got some to mention for the weekend tomorrow. So stick around for that on your Friday. Let's just check your celebrities here for today and see who we've got on the list here, shall we? Oldest of the group, pretty short-looking list here. We've got Mean Joe Green, famous football player with the Steelers back in the day. Did that great Coca-Cola commercial. He's 80. Hercules Kevin Sorbo, 68 years old today. Former pro wrestler and Vince McMahon's daughter, Stephanie McMahon, 50. Years old today. And from Gotham, as well as the TV show The Resident, Jessica Lucas is 41. And is Benji from the Pitch Perfect films, Ben Platt, is 33 years old today. Pretty short list of birthdays. As for today, it is National Punctuation Day. It is Festival of Latest Novelties. Never heard of that one. Gallbladder Good Health Day. What a weird day it is. National Bluebird of Happiness Day. That's nice. And on the food scene, National Cherries Jubilee Day as well. All right, we're going to bring you one here from Kenny Chesney. You can sing along to in just a few after check the forecast coming up on B103.
1: Do you want the inside scoop on what's going on with the Husker football team? Would you like to hear what the players are doing to prep for next week's game? 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
1: 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He'll pass on what he's soaked up at practices, what he thinks about the upcoming matchup,
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1: It's Big Red Buzz each game week on Thursday from noon till 1 at Valentino's in Nebraska City. 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
0: 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Yesterday, we peaked at 76 degrees, a bit warmer than anticipated. Today, we're looking at 68 with a 30% chance of showers and mostly cloudy all day. We've got an 80% chance of the precip coming down overnight, a low of 61. Tomorrow, looking at mid-60s and a 90% chance of showers, mainly before 1 o'clock. On your Saturday, it's an 80% chance of showers throughout the day with a high of 71. On Sunday, 72 and partly sunny. And on Monday, partly sunny and 72 as well. Tuesday, expect showers to come down, mostly cloudy with a high of 70. And mid-60s, partly sunny with a chance of showers Wednesday. 59 and overcast right now in Tecumseh, 61 and overcast in Auburn, and Nebraska City checking in with overcast skies at 60 degrees. 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

0: Classic Kenny Chesney, and She Thinks My Tractor's Sexy. Today's Best Country, B103. Streaming out there, too. B103.fm. All right, 728, and we are sitting here at 60 degrees in Nebraska City. Forecast update, news update, more ag info coming up, funeral announcements, and more. But let's look at your sports schedule here for the rest of this weekend right now. We've got some activity going on the gridiron Friday and Saturday. Of course, last night was volleyball over on Odo County Country. Huskers did win that rematch against the Missouri squad, a rescheduled match, I should say, that was supposed to be at Wrigley. Still bummed they weren't able to play that match due to the moisture in the air, but took care of business at home against the Tigers, sweeping them handily 10, 17, and 14. So next up, they will play Rutgers on Friday. We will not have that one on the airwaves because of high school football. And then nor will we have the one on Saturday against Ohio State due to Husker football. But good luck to the Husker volleyball team at home this Friday night and Saturday night. As for our docket, what do we have on the airwaves? We've got high school football Friday here on B103 as Falls City Sacred Heart hosts Osceola at 7 o'clock. And at 7 o'clock on Odo County Country, it's Auburn visiting Lincoln Christian. We actually have on the docket right now, potentially, three straight Lincoln Christian games, oddly enough, with a lot of local teams playing them. May or may not happen. That's what we're planning right now, but we do change these schedules up a little bit. We had a different game actually scheduled for Odo County Country here for tomorrow and switched it up for a better matchup for you. So Auburn at Lincoln Christian should be a good game. Both teams 3-1, and we'll see how that one goes on Friday night on Odo County Country, 1600 AM, 105.5 FM. And your Husker football team begins their actual conference play, the tougher games, when they face off at Michigan State Saturday, 4 o'clock kickoff, noon the coverage, right here on B103. This is where Nebraska pulls together for the Huskers, News Channel Nebraska, B103, and Odo County Country. All right, we're back at it with a check of the news coming right up here on B103.
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0: 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Hoping your day is going smoothly here as we get on through the tunes this morning. 60 degrees and overcast, the last check here in Nebraska City. Let's find out what's going on with the news once again, courtesy of Pro Harvest Seeds. And with the latest info, here's Dan.
7: Thank you. Good morning. Good Life Agriculture announced a groundbreaking for its Nebraska City fish processing facility by the end of the year or early January. John Humphrey, Vice President of Projects for Good Life Agriculture, told city commissioners Monday that the final design of the 300,000 square foot facility is complete and is now out to bids with contractors. Construction of the $280 million facility is expected to take 12 to 18 months. Humphrey also updated commissioners on supply chain destinations for fresh fish. He said they had secured Costco as the main anchor customer. Costco is a multinational corporation with membership-only warehouse club retail stores in Omaha and Lincoln. Good Life Agriculture is expected to begin repaying portions of a $1 million Nebraska City Growth Fund loan on March 1st. The Nebraska City Planning Commission approved a conditional use permit for the fish processing plant at 2200 23rd Avenue. The conditions include wellhead protection and odor control. The odor control plan features a cold chain requirement. Raw materials are to be kept below 35.6 degrees from receiving to packaging. The cold chain is not to be broken except for a frying process on the breaded product line. No wastewater lagoon is allowed, but city planners allow covered biological treatment. The company says the facility will be odor neutral at the property line. Economic developer Lisa Walker updated city commissioners Monday regarding Nebraska City Growth Fund's successes over the past 19 years, including community impact and oversight.
8: It supports business expansion, new business recruitment, workforce development, housing development, small business assistance, community development projects, and some site development as well.
7: The fund was first approved with sales tax support in 2007. Voters renewed the program 10 years ago and are being asked in November to approve another 10 years. Walker said of the $5.7 million invested through the LB 840 program, only $3.8 million came directly from sales tax. The remaining $1.9 million was earned on interest. Walker said the funding has helped launch, expand, or improve 100 businesses or community projects across Nebraska City. Community projects include grants for hanging flower baskets and the Community Pass program for the Nebraska City Museum Association. She said application forms are picked up and returned to City Hall before going to the Nebraska City Area EDC office and a Citizens Advisory Review Committee that is appointed by the mayor. Walker said applicants give a presentation before the review committee.
8: Who ask lots of questions. They understand the importance of these funds. These are public dollars. They want to make sure that they are invested wisely, whether they are through a grant or a loan.
7: The review committee decides if a project should move forward, and the city council makes the final decision. Under the proposed renewal, the Grove Fund will not receive sales taxes unless the city collects more than $2.2 million in the year. Up to 12% of sales tax could go to the Grove Fund. Nebraska U.S. Senator Pete Ricketts has introduced legislation that would establish federal protections for data produced by farmers and ranchers. The Agricultural Data Privacy Act would make agricultural producers the sole owner of data originating from their farms, land, devices, or equipment. Under the proposal, companies would be prohibited from using or selling that data without written consent from the producer. The bill would also require producers to maintain access to their data for future use. The federal legislation follows a similar law passed in Nebraska earlier this year. Governor Jim Pillen signed LB 525, also called the Agricultural Data Privacy Act, into law in April. According to Ricketts' office, Nebraska

0: 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Lila R. Kreifels, age 86, of Nebraska City, passed away Saturday, September 19th at St. Mary's Hospital in Nebraska City. Funeral services are scheduled for 10 o'clock this morning at St. Joseph Catholic Church in Paul, Nebraska, southwest of Nebraska City. Burial will follow in the church cemetery. Memorials may be directed to St. Joseph Catholic Church for mass intentions for Lila, and Goody Mortuary, Nebraska City, is in charge of the arrangements for Lila R. Kreifels. And James Jim H. Pierce, age 92, of Syracuse, passed away peacefully Tuesday, September 15th at Eventide Martha House in Lincoln. Funeral services are scheduled for Saturday afternoon at 1 o'clock at St. John's United Church of Christ in Syracuse. Service will be live-streamed on the church Facebook page. Burial will follow at the Park Hill Cemetery in Syracuse. Visitation is from 9 to 7 on Friday at the funeral home in Syracuse. And memorials can be made in Jim's memory to Sesostris Shrine in Roca, Nebraska. Arrangements are to be handled by the Fussman Allen Harvey Funeral Home in Syracuse for James Jim H. Pierce. For the full funeral list listings and a complete obituary archive, visit newschannelnebraska.com.
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0: Well, coming off of a high of 76 degrees Wednesday, a bit warmer than we said it was going to be, but I'm just the messenger from the National Weather Service. Today, it's looking at 68, so we'll see if we hold true to the 60s today. We have a 30% chance of showers and mostly cloudy skies throughout the day. 80% chance of showers overnight, low of 61. 90% chance of Friday showers coming in. Mid-60s is all tomorrow. Saturday, we warm up to the low 70s with a good chance of showers, 80% on your Saturday. Sunday, we start the clear up, partly sunny. Excuse me. Partly sunny and 72 for both Sunday and Monday. And then when you get back at it Tuesday, it's mostly cloudy, 70 degrees and showers expected there. For Wednesday, chance of showers, partly sunny and looking at 66 degrees. Overcast in Falls City now at 57, overcast up there in Plattsmouth at 60, and overcast in Nebraska City at 60 with Riley Green right here at B103.

0: Rolling in one from Riley Green on today's Best Country, B103 and worldwide, B103.fm, and think as you drunk. Hope your day is beautiful here. It is 60 and overcast here in Nebraska City. Almost looks like it's maybe, I think it is misting or maybe drizzle out there a little bit, because I feel like I can see some, at least on the ground, the pavement. The blacktop looks a little bit spotty out there, so I think we might be getting some light precipitation out there potentially. Not necessarily anything measurable, but looks like a little bit of stuff coming down. We'll check the forecast coming up here next hour after our local news and national news. We've got ag news up next, though, Nebraska ag headline news. And that's brought to you by Heritage Homes of Omaha, right there on Highway 50 in Springfield. Visit heritagehomesofomaha.com or call for your custom design dreams at 402-894-5512. You're down to the final week here to nominate your school of choice to win free helmets for every single kid at the school and for the school to get $2,500 courtesy of Medica, Exarban Foundation, and us here at News Channel Nebraska. It's called Small Towns Matter. We're trying to make sure that each town thrives by supporting its greatest asset, its youth. And each school year here now for, I don't know, about 5 years, we've been doing this at least once a school year, giving away $2,500 to a school plus a free helmet for every single kid. Thanks to Exarban Foundation and Medica for teaming up with us to do this. But in order for a school to win, it needs to be nominated by somebody like you. So nominate your school today. 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Let us know which school you would like to win, and maybe they will get selected after September 30th. Down to the final week to nominate. Got till the 30th. So get on over to the website at B103.fm.
1: Hello, I'm Kellen Havikin with the latest ag headlines on Brownfield. Kansas State ag economist Greg Ivendahl says he projects diesel prices could hit $7 in 2027.
2: It's not their major cost of grain production, but it's certainly an important one. And you really just can't say, well, I'm going to cut back on diesel fuel, because we're already doing a lot of minimum till, no till. But you always have to run a combine across the field. You just can't get around from doing those operations here.
1: The Iowa Corn Growers Association is seeking congressional intervention to help reduce prices as farmers begin harvest. Steve Kuiper tells Brownfield the situation is dire.
3: Farm fuel is almost exactly twice the price of what we contracted fuel for last November.
1: Questions remain about China's ag purchase commitments as the two countries meet today. Justin Benavidez is the chief economist at USDA.
4: You never know in these kinds of high-level discussions what you walk out with.
1: I'm Kellen Havikin for Brownfield.
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0: 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Well, not providing the sunshine here this morning, overcast again and 60 degrees here in Nebraska City. Looks like a little misty potentially out there as well. We'll drop in a look at the forecast in detail coming up here in just a bit. But in the meantime, as we roll on through the tunes here this morning, seems like for a while now, I mean, I know I've heard people talking about this here and there for, I feel like, a number of years, or maybe not people that I know, but seeing different stories on this, that LOL is just done, or you could tell a generational gap by if somebody uses LOL in their texting, or if they put ha instead, or ha ha, something like that. Well, apparently Gen Z is asking millennials to stop using LOL. I think I LOL at that, figuratively. I'm not literally laughing out loud. But Gen Z is saying to stop because it comes across as a passive-aggressive sign-off. What? How is that aggressive? Some say it feels dismissive, cold, or even slightly hostile, depending on the context. What do they want instead? Either don't put anything at all at the end of your text, or maybe a specific emoji, or write out what you actually mean. Write out what you mean. Really? In a text? You want me to spell out you as well as Y-O-U instead of just using the letter U? Are we going backwards in texting? I mean, we've all kind of accepted that, you know, I thought grammar is, you know, secondary or tertiary, or, you know, not even a something you consider when you're sending a text, it seems like, for people nowadays. Heck, I use voice to text, and then it actually does do that. That's so much easier. Using voice to text nowadays, I mean, you got to double check it and make sure your phone picked it up right, but it has improved so much. So much faster than typing for me. I use that. I'm still trying to use it more, honestly, but I still use it quite a bit of late, for sure. But, yeah, they are not happy with LOL anymore, apparently. If I use voice to text, I don't type it, but, you know, if I'm typing it, then occasionally I'll still drop that in. But I'm no millennial, so maybe they're okay with me doing it since I'm a little older. Who knows? All right, more music's on the way in a bit. We're going to drop in a check of the forecast. We got your local news, national news, and two different ag reports in our 8 o'clock hour. All the way here at B103.
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0: hear more, visit dan.democrat. 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
9: Fox News, I'm CJ Papa. First time in more than a decade, China's President Xi in our nation's capital, this time meeting President Trump.
10: There will be a military review at the Rose Garden. The demonstrations are expected to close with a B-2 Spirit and four F-22 Raptors as the two leaders try to stabilize a relationship that has, at times, been marked by tension.
9: Fox's Madeline Rivera, but it's not all fun and games.
11: Xi is a tough guy to deal with. He's here. There's a lot that President Trump wants to get done with him, but there is a lot that Xi is signaling he will not do. When it comes to Taiwan, Xi says Taiwan is the core of his core interests.
9: Fox's Peter Ducey at the White House. Israeli Prime Minister Benjamin Netanyahu addresses the UN General Assembly, expected to discuss the war in Iran and other topics. 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
14: 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Cloudy and 60 degrees still right here in Nebraska City, and maybe a little misty out there in spots as well. We'll check the details on the weather shortly. Also, a couple of different ag reports. But right now, we've got your local news. 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Or visit them in person, 400 South 11th Street here in Nebraska City. With the latest news info, here's Dan.
15: Thank you. Good morning. Good Life Agriculture announced a groundbreaking for its Nebraska City fish processing facility by the end of the year or early January. John Humphrey, Vice President of Projects for Good Life Agriculture, told city commissioners Monday that the final design of the 300,000 square foot facility is complete and is now out to bids with contractors. Construction of the $280 million facility is expected to take 12 to 18 months. Humphrey also updated commissioners on supply chain destinations for fresh fish. He said they had secured Costco as the main anchor customer. Costco is a multinational corporation with membership-only warehouse club retail stores in Omaha and Lincoln. Good Life Agriculture is expected to begin repaying portions of a $1 million Nebraska City Growth Fund loan on March 1st. The Nebraska City Planning Commission approved a conditional use permit for the fish processing plant at 2200 23rd Avenue. The conditions include wellhead protection and odor control. The odor control plan features a cold chain requirement. Raw materials are to be kept below 35.6 degrees from receiving to packaging. The cold chain is not to be broken except for a frying process on the breaded product line. No wastewater lagoon is allowed, but city planners allow covered biological treatment. The company says the facility will be odor neutral at the property line. Economic developer Lisa Walker updated city commissioners Monday regarding Nebraska City Growth Fund's successes over the past 19 years, including community impact and oversight.
16: It supports business expansion, new business recruitment, workforce development, housing development, small business assistance, community development projects, and some site development as well.
15: The fund was first approved with sales tax support in 2007. Voters renewed the program 10 years ago and are being asked in November to approve another 10 years. Walker said of the $5.7 million invested through the LB 840 program, only $3.8 million came directly from sales tax. The remaining $1.9 million was earned on interest. Walker said the funding has helped launch, expand, or improve 100 businesses or community projects across Nebraska City. Community projects include grants for hanging flower baskets and the Community Pass program for the Nebraska City Museum Association. She said application forms are picked up and returned to City Hall before going to the Nebraska City Area EDC office and a Citizens Advisory Review Committee that is appointed by the mayor. Walker said applicants give a presentation before the review committee.
16: Who ask lots of questions. They understand the importance of these funds. These are public dollars. They want to make sure that they are invested wisely, whether they are through a grant or a loan.
15: The review committee decides if a project should move forward, and the city council makes the final decision. Under the proposed renewal, the Growth Fund will not receive sales taxes unless the city collects more than $2.2 million in the year. Up to 12% of sales tax could go to the Growth Fund. Nebraska U.S. Senator Pete Ricketts has introduced legislation that would establish federal protections for data produced by farmers and ranchers. The Agricultural Data Privacy Act would make agricultural producers the sole owner of data originating from their farms, land, devices, or equipment. Under the proposal, companies would be prohibited from using or selling that data without written consent from the producer. The bill would also require producers to maintain access to their data for future use. The federal legislation follows a similar law passed in Nebraska earlier this year. Governor Jim Pillen signed LB 525, also called the Agricultural Data Privacy Act, into law in April. According to Ricketts' office, Nebraska became the first state to implement agricultural data privacy protections based on producer ownership. The Morton James Public Library is hosting an Applejack Encore Wednesday, September 30th, with the Smithsonian Salon in the Kimmel Gallery at 5 p.m. Live streaming with author Rowan Jacobson and the book Apples of Uncommon Character begins at 5:30. Arbor Day Farm Guides Carol Crook and Angie Madison will lead heirloom apple tasting. The river stage is at 8.8 feet. From the News Channel Nebraska Newsroom, I'm Dan Swanson.
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14: Looking at a 30% chance of showers and thunderstorms today after 4, for the most part. Mostly a cloudy day and a high near 68. Coming off a high of 76 yesterday, where we overshot our expectation by about 5 degrees. Tonight, 80% chance of showers and thunderstorms rolling in. Low of 61. On Friday, 90% chance of showers, mainly before 1. Mid-60s for high tomorrow. On Saturday, we're up to 71 with an 80% chance of showers and thunderstorms there for the second weekend of Applejack fun. On Sunday, partly sunny and 72, and Monday the same. Tuesday, 70, but mostly cloudy with rain coming down for the most part on Tuesday. And there's a chance of more rain on your Wednesday, partly sunny there and looking at mid-60s. Overcast in 60 right now in Tecumseh. Auburn overcast at 59, and here in Nebraska City, it's overcast. And we're now up 1 to 61 degrees as we toss in a visit from Lauren Elena with help from Chase Matthew. 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

0: 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Live from the High, Ben Root here at 817. It is 61 and overcast in Nebraska City, and we'll check the details on that forecast here coming up shortly. Rolling in a visit from Luke Combs with his new one we just started playing here this week in just a moment. Right now, let's talk about next Monday, when you've got a chance to win not $100 Nebraska Lottery Scratchers. I mean, you do have that opportunity. You can actually win $120 in Nebraska Lottery Scratchers next Monday with Match Me Monday. That's right. It's boosted thanks to Jason, who was our winner this week on our Facebook page, paying it forward to next week's winner. So the base level bumps up by $20 in Scratchers and the top level as well. So $120 in Scratchers. If you're the first caller and you match me on Match Me Monday on Monday next week, how do you play that? Well, around 7:40, I'll give you some sort of phrase with a blank in it. Like yellow blank. I don't know. Is there famous sayings or phrases with yellow blank? Yellow jacket. There you go. That's the first thing that popped into my head. I usually try to make sure I can come up with five things. I'm not going to work on that right now, so this might not be one I ever use, but yellow jacket would be the first thing that popped into my head. So after I give you the phrase yellow blank, I would then start the game show music and open up the phone lines, which would be busy before that. When I open up the phone lines, you call in 402-873-1170, and the first caller, first contestant, will play for $120 in Scratchers next week with the bonus 20 tossed in this coming week. If the first caller guesses something like yellow submarine, there's another one that popped into my head. Then we go to caller two, looking to match me with that first thing that popped in my head, yellow jacket. Second caller says yellow mustard. Then we go to caller three, playing for, let me see, that'd be $80 in Scratchers then. I have to adjust my thinking here. It's $20 more than usual on the Scratchers. If caller three doesn't win, caller four will play for 60, and then caller five would play for $40 in Scratchers. And if we don't get a win in the five calls, we'll go to facebook.com/B103.fm and play for $40 in Scratchers on our Facebook page. One guess only per person in the comment section, trying to match me for yellow blank. Could be one word, could be multiple words. You never know how I'll fill in the blank, but I could tell you from experience, usually the first things are one word. So give it a chance. It's Match Me Monday, each Monday here on B103.
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0: It is 8:24, and see what's going on with the forecast here. 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Mostly cloudy and upper 60s for a high. Overnight, 80% chance of showers and thunderstorms with a low of 61. Showers tomorrow, 90%, mainly before 1 in the afternoon, looking at mid-60s on Friday. On Saturday, a high of 71 with an 80% chance of showers and thunderstorms. On your Sunday and Monday, both days partly sunny with a high of 72. Tuesday is going to be showers, mostly cloudy, and a high of 70. And a chance of showers, partly sunny and mid-60s by Wednesday. 60 and overcast up there in Plattsmouth right now. Down in Tecumseh, overcast and 60 as well. And right here in Nebraska City, overcast and 61 with a new tune from Luke Combs. Rethink some things right here on B103.

0: Rethink some things. 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We'll look at the forecast again next hour, but we'll hear about ag weather coming up next. 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Well, speaking of rethinking some things, if this is what you're doing, I don't know if you need to rethink your marriage. I don't know. But I guess people are trying to do it to make things maybe easier in their households. It just seems odd. But part of me understands it, because my wife and I, there are certain things that we just take way, way too long to decide sometimes. I feel like we're getting better at this, but you ask us to pick a movie to watch, forget it. Man, I don't know why that's such a struggle for us to agree on what movie to watch if we want to watch a movie. But dinner is another one that's tough for us on occasion. But I don't see us ever doing this. If you're in this endless, what do you want to eat tonight conversation? You're just debating what you want to have for dinner or whatever meal for, you know, way too long, and now you're starving, and you're like, well, I'm just going to have some toast, forget it. Then how about a food divorce? What's a food divorce, you ask? Well, partners handle their own meals on their own schedules instead of planning and cooking and eating together as a household, which, you know, is normal. But, you know, not everything works for everybody. So I guess if this works for you, this is the way to go, maybe. Relationship therapist said the goal is to take food off the list of daily negotiations that can cause stress and resentment in a relationship. So, if you think about it that way, it makes sense. Younger generations seem to be abandoning the traditional meal schedules. And according to a recent study, this is interesting, one out of every four Americans, according to the study, 25% of us eat every meal alone. I feel like that seems like a stretch. I don't know. Every meal? Maybe most meals, potentially. But yeah, 25% of Americans eat every meal alone. There is a downside, they say, potentially, though, as you might expect. Couples who regularly eat together tend to report higher relationship satisfaction. So you can skip the shared dinner if you want, but it's good to replace that with another form of connection, doing something else together. Maybe play a game or something like that, or just talk about your day a little bit more or something like that. I don't know, go for a walk together, play some sort of sports, play pickleball together or something like that. I don't know, but yeah, if you're going to start eating separately, maybe you can decide on dessert. Maybe that's easier. Hey, we'll both have this dessert or something like that. I don't know. Or then you eat dessert together and you get different things and you share, go 50-50 or something like that. But yeah, food divorce apparently becoming more and more popular out there. All right, it's your ag weather today right here, and we'll be back at it with that new one from Luke Bryan coming up.
1: The return of fair weather with increasing sunshine over much of the eastern through southern Corn Belt over the next couple of days. A welcome pattern shift on central and southern sections of the plains. For some, it's a double-edged sword out across the northwestern Corn Belt here in the days to come. Good Thursday morning, everyone. It's agriculture meteorologist Greg Solge back in with your ag weather today right here on Brownfield Ag News. Well, that October, if not November, looking sky, the story over a wide and expansive area of the Corn Belt yesterday. Generally dry, temperatures inching back closer to seasonal norms over the southwest and far southern reaches. Opportunities continuing on for harvest there, still shut down in the areas that have seen overtly wet grounds. Northwest Iowa to the Ohio Valley, a couple of spits and sprinkles over parts of the eastern Corn Belt yesterday, and a couple of showers in the areas of the Ohio Valley. Part of the western leg of developing nor'easter, wind-driven shower activity across the Carolinas, and it'll be the first fall storm into the northeast New England. expect wind and rain over the next few days. But this morning, a little frost scraping going on across areas of the upper Hudson Valley, the northeast, and New England northern reaches, if you will, in the southeastern sections of the Canadian Prairie. Shower activity breaking out across sections of the central and southern high plains and continuing on up to the north. Weather system and developing frontal boundary there will take its sweet time heading on eastbound with that storm system heading up the eastern seaboard. In any event, for some, it's welcome news with, boy, some dismal numbers when the harvest scene over parts of the far northwestern corn belt, parts of the eastern Dakotas, for example, western Minnesota. But there's at least rain in the forecast. You'll ask where that was a few weeks, if not a couple of months ago. It is the northern and northeastern extent of deep tropical moisture coming in of all places out of the Pacific. There may be one or two tropical systems ahead, by the way, helping to harbor an increasing rainy, if not flood-ridden weather pattern. You heard me right, out of the southwest, including and especially New Mexico, Colorado, into the central and southern plains. So livestock managers, bin and barn operators, get ready for a complete reversal from certainly dry, drought-ridden grounds. Opportunities with time, it'll be a tough window of opportunity to see for some winter wheat planting as moisture comes into play. But the rains are likely to be heavy in at least two tropical systems, of which will be perhaps the inclusive remnants of Polo. Yeah, that's a system and a storm out of the eastern Pacific. It'll ride up into the Baja region of California, into northwestern Old Mexico, then right up the chute to the north and northeast. So there you go with El Nino into play. Meanwhile, eastern sections of the Corn Belt seeing temperatures inch back closer to seasonal norm, signs that by early to mid next week, widespread showers and thunderstorms anticipated, but a nice recovery on temperatures ahead of it, and some pretty good coverage is expected. That'll idle up outdoor work at harvest again towards mid next week over the eastern Corn Belt. We'll keep you posted. I'm Greg Solier with your Ag Weather Today.
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0: Mr. Luke Bryan Country, and she knows it right here at Today's Best Country, B103 and B103.fm. Overcast at 61 degrees here in Nebraska City. Look at the forecast after the top of the hour news, nationally and locally. We've got morning ag headline news coming up next, though, courtesy of Vetter Equipment, your Case IH dealer in Shenandoah. On the way, a little visit from Keith Urban and Julia Michaels. And on the way Friday, we'll pick a winner for our River Country reaction from all your votes here this week through our texting for what National Toy Hall of Fame finalist you would select to go in. Haven't had a ton of votes on this one, honestly. But I can tell you that we have had a late run from fans of the game Sorry. And Sorry and Yahtzee are now tied for first place in River Country for being the ones that you would vote for. Those are tied for first. Mousetrap comes in after that. And Bop It after that. So those are your top four so far. If you want to give your River Country reaction, text TOY and which of the 12 finalists for this year's National Toy Hall of Fame you would vote for. Three different ones get into the National Toy Hall of Fame each year, by the way, of the 12 finalists, even though many of these, I would say, deserve to be in the Hall of Fame. The ones you can vote for by texting us at 402-873-1170. That's on our poll, not on the National Toy Hall of Fame poll. You can actually vote for that as well. Check the link on our Facebook page for that. But text in one of these to us before Friday's morning show for your chance at $10 in Nebraska Lottery Scratchers. The games include the aforementioned Sorry, Yahtzee, Mousetrap, and Bop It, as well as Bingo, Tickle Me Elmo, Monster High Dolls, Care Bears, Mahjong, Pokemon, Polly Pocket, and the famous Playground Slide. Always fun. All right, so feel free to chime in. That's your River Country reaction question for this week. Do that to 402-873-1170 for a chance at winning $10 in Nebraska Lottery Scratchers.
1: I'm Brent Barnett on Brownfield, a Kansas

0: The State University ag economist projects diesel prices could hit $7 in 2027.
1: Farmers are kind of in a bad situation here.
0: Greg Ibendahl says if global production and refinery issues were solved today, it would take an additional 12 months for major price improvement, and farmers are limited in their options. More news up next on Brownfield.
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0: Questions remain about China's ag purchase commitments as the two countries meet this week.
7: You never know in these kinds of high-level discussions what you walk out with.
0: Justin Benavidez, the chief economist at USDA, says China has been making progress on its 25 million metric ton soybean commitment. But what's happening with the $17 billion in extra ag product purchases is unclear. An Ohio-based agronomist says early season weather challenges are impacting corn standability this fall. James Morris with DeKalb Asgrow says stock quality issues are starting to show up in early planted corn.
8: It's cool, wet soils that got wet and stayed wet after that. You're going to see some hybrids that are laying down.
0: USDA says milk production in the U.S. rose 1.7% in August, with production totaling 19.9 billion pounds. Per cow production dropped a pound from the year before. I'm Brent Barnett with Brownfield Ag News Headlines.
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0: Rolling in Julia Michaels there with Keith Urban, Coming Home. The name of that one on today's Best Country, B103, and around the planet, B103.fm. 61 and overcast here in Nebraska City still. We'll look at the updated forecast info for you here in a bit after the local news and national news. And drop in a check of some more ag news next hour also. As we slide through the tunes here, remember to keep on staying active and healthy and giving your school a chance to win $500 as the Stretch Across Nebraska program continues on all the way through the school year here, another school year. And we've got a local winner that I've reached out to, just haven't heard back from them as of yet. But last week's winner was from down in Auburn, winning some money for a school actually in Tecumseh, from what I understand, was going to be their choice. But need to hear from them to get that money over to Tecumseh. Hopefully they'll call me back, text me, or reach back out to me. I'll try calling again maybe tomorrow if I don't hear back from them here. But you can potentially win your school of choice $500 to school spend however it likes, by sending us a photo or video of any sort of healthy activity. Stretch Across Nebraska, courtesy of Medica and NCN, has returned for yet another school year. 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
13: News, I'm Tom Graham. President Trump hosting Chinese leader Xi Jinping in Washington today. The two leaders expected to discuss Taiwan, trade, and artificial intelligence. The visit follows a warning about Chinese hackers.
14: The NSA and FBI put out a joint advisory just last month accusing Chinese AI systems of stealing American companies' IP.
13: Fox's Peter Doocy at the White House. The UN General Assembly continues in New York City. Israeli Prime Minister Benjamin Netanyahu is set to speak today. A powerful nor'easter threatening millions along the East Coast through Saturday from Virginia to Massachusetts.
15: The biggest impacts are expected from Long Island to New England, where strong winds, coastal flooding, high surf, and beach erosion will become concerns. Gusts could exceed 45 miles an hour with locally higher gusts possible.
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0: 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Here at today's best country, B103 and B103.fm. 62 now and overcast here in Nebraska City. Detailed info on the weather scene in just a few. But right now, details on the news. Courtesy of the Auburn Board of Public Works, Nebraska Public Power District. 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And with the latest, here's Dan.
11: Thank you. Good morning. Good Life Agriculture announced a groundbreaking for its Nebraska City fish processing facility by the end of the year or early January. John Humphrey, Vice President of Projects for Good Life Agriculture, told city commissioners Monday that the final design of the 300,000 square foot facility is complete and is now out to bids with contractors. Construction of the $280 million facility is expected to take 12 to 18 months. Humphrey also updated commissioners on supply chain destinations for fresh fish. He said they had secured Costco as the main anchor customer. Costco is a multinational corporation with membership-only warehouse club retail stores in Omaha and Lincoln. Good Life Agriculture is expected to begin repaying portions of a $1 million Nebraska City Growth Fund loan on March 1st. The Nebraska City Planning Commission approved a conditional use permit for the fish processing plant at 2200 23rd Avenue. The conditions include wellhead protection and odor control. The odor control plan features a cold chain requirement. Raw materials are to be kept below 35.6 degrees from receiving to packaging. The cold chain is not to be broken except for a frying process on the breaded product line. No wastewater lagoon is allowed, but city planners allow covered biological treatment. The company says the facility will be odor neutral at the property line. Economic developer Lisa Walker updated city commissioners Monday regarding Nebraska City Growth Fund's successes over the past 19 years, including community impact and oversight.
18: It supports business expansion, new business recruitment, workforce development, housing development, small business assistance, community development projects, and some site development as well.
11: The fund was first approved with sales tax support in 2007. Voters renewed the program 10 years ago and are being asked in November to approve another 10 years. Walker said of the $5.7 million invested through the LB 840 program, only $3.8 million came directly from sales tax. The remaining $1.9 million was earned on interest. Walker said the funding has helped launch, expand, or improve 100 businesses or community projects across Nebraska City. Community projects include grants for hanging flower baskets and the Community Pass program for the Nebraska City Museum Association. She said application forms are picked up and returned to City Hall before going to the Nebraska City Area EDC office and a Citizens Advisory Review Committee that is appointed by the mayor. Walker said applicants give a presentation before the review committee.
18: Who ask lots of questions. They understand the importance of these funds. These are public dollars. They want to make sure that they are invested wisely, whether they are through a grant or a loan.
11: The review committee decides if a project should move forward, and the city council makes the final decision. Under the proposed renewal, the growth fund will not receive sales taxes unless the city collects more than $2.2 million in the year. Up to 12% of sales tax could go to the growth fund. Nebraska U.S. Senator Pete Ricketts has introduced legislation that would establish federal protections for data produced by farmers and ranchers. The Agricultural Data Privacy Act would make agricultural producers the sole owner of data originating from their farms, land, devices, or equipment. Under the proposal, companies would be prohibited from using or selling that data without written consent from the producer. The bill would also require producers to maintain access to their data for future use. The federal legislation follows a similar law passed in Nebraska earlier this year. Governor Jim Pillen signed LB 525, also called the Agricultural Data Privacy Act, into law in April. According to Ricketts' office, Nebraska became the first state to implement agricultural data privacy protections based on producer ownership. The Morton James Public Library is hosting an Applejack Encore Wednesday, September 30th with the Smithsonian Salon in the Kimmel Gallery at 5 p.m. Live streaming with author Rowan Jacobson and the book Apples of Uncommon Character begins at 5:30. Arbor Day Farm Guides Carol Crook and Angie Madison will lead heirloom apple tasting. The river stage is at 8.8 feet. From the News Channel Nebraska Newsroom, I'm Dan Swanson.
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0: All right, 9:08 right now, and it's going on outside. Well, we hit a strangely warm high yesterday. We had been pretty consistent with what we said, maybe a degree or two above the norm for the first few days of this week. National Weather Service was a little bit off, but yesterday, at least according to our gauge, we got all the way up to 76. So they were about 5 degrees off. I think we were saying 70, 71, something like that yesterday. But warmed up a bit, 76, low of 59. Today, we're looking at 68 degrees, mostly cloudy, and it's a 30% chance of showers and thunderstorms, mainly after 4 o'clock. Overnight, though, expect some showers to come in this evening, 80% chance after 11 o'clock, mainly tonight, low of 61. On your Friday, it's a 90% chance of showers, mainly before 1, it says. 66 degrees, your high for your Friday. On Saturday, 80% chance of showers and thunderstorms out there. We've got a high of 71 degrees on Saturday. Sunday and Monday, both partly sunny with highs of 72 is what they're calling for right now. Tuesday, expect showers, mostly cloudy with a high of 70. And when we hit midweek, it's a chance of showers, partly sunny. And looking at mid-60s for your Wednesday. Right now, checking around River Country, Tecumseh overcast at 61 degrees. Auburn overcast at 61 as well. And now overcast at 62 in Nebraska City. So we grab the phone line here, as I believe we've got Riva from Benefield Truck Repair and Towing. How you doing, Riva?
20: Doing great. How are you?
0: Oh, not too bad. Another nice, cool day. Starting off around 60 degrees, high 50s. It's been really nice out there, I think.
20: Yeah, it looks great. I haven't quite been out the door yet, but I will be going out the door momentarily. So I'm looking forward to it. I love this break from the heat.
0: Yeah, it's nice. And I'm actually, you know, we finally officially hit fall this week. And there's one tree in our neighborhood that's already starting to feel fall. It's seeing a little bit of color, which is kind of those first nice signs that we see out there.
20: Absolutely. From my front porch, I can see the tree right in front of the house has one little branch cluster of leaves that are yellow and red, and the whole rest of the tree is still green. So I don't know if that branch just gave up early or if it's a warning sign. I don't know. But, yeah, I'd love to see the color coming.
0: Yeah, it's gonna be nice here. Second weekend of Applejack coming up this weekend. So looking forward to that on the way here. And we've got, you know, I know, for the most part, we talk holidays and things like that, and it's pretty steady. But, I mean, when you get big events and things like that, that affect things a bit for you, too?
20: Oh, sometimes. Last week during the parade, we assisted the police in moving a few vehicles that were on the parade route. So sometimes that happens. You get people parking where they don't belong, and cars have to get moved. So we do some of that. Otherwise, I don't notice a big uptick in a lot of the other stuff. So it's kind of and we hate inconveniencing people. We try our best to work with folks so that they don't end up having a big tow bill out of that. But sometimes it happens. And yeah, the festivals can be interesting, especially if it rains a lot. People pull in somewhere to park they shouldn't, and then they get stuck.
0: Yeah, better to be in the parade than moving cars at a parade, I guess.
20: Correct. That's correct.
0: Oh, man. Well, It's been a little bit wet, but did get a break. Now we got more rain coming in, looks like possibly for the next few days. So, again, want to kind of remind folks to use your eyes and your intuition maybe a little bit more on the roads where your GPS is sending you out there with some of those dirt roads especially.
20: Absolutely. Keep your eyes open and watch where you're headed. And, you know, mostly people that aren't from here that get stuck on those roads, but every once in a while we get somebody who says, you know, I use that road all the time, and I didn't think about it not being solid enough, but that happens. And, you know, be aware, my guys are out there working on the roadside no matter what the weather is. So when it's rainy and you don't see real well, maybe take it a notch slower and be prepared to move over and stop if necessary, because rain and everything else that might come at them doesn't stop my crew from being out there doing what they do.
0: Yeah, it's a good reminder for that as well. And I know we've talked about you, you know, doing some farm equipment rescues on occasion before as well. But it just, you know, is that something that I feel like, you know, maybe farmers know their land pretty well when it gets wet and things like that. And those tires are usually so big. It's not something I usually think about as far as getting stuck in the mud out in a field or something like that. But I'm guessing that type of thing happens, too, as far as getting stuck, too.
20: It does. Not all the time, but there are spots that can get wet and soft. And, you know, if you're picking corn that's, what, 8 feet tall when it's all said and done, and it's dense, it's hard to see exactly the terrain until you're kind of in it, and you can find yourself in a soft spot. We do some rescues of combines and tractors and wagons. We last spring, we rescued a couple of tractors that had the sort of automatic driving feature or autonomous driving feature that kind of went astray and ended up where they didn't belong. So there's that too, that kind of technology is within our farming community as well as ours. And there are some limited semi runs that have autonomous semis. They're not around here, but I'm sure that's probably coming down the road a ways.
0: Yeah, I think when I was in South Dakota, I remember there was a story, I think, that was in our area of somebody who was using that, and they were actually they were in the vehicle, even though it had the auto deal going mm-hmm. on, but they were taking a nap because, like, oh, that would be fine. And, I think there was a log or a rut or something that caused it to have an issue. And, yeah, there was a whole crew had to go out there. So, you know, it's helpful at times, but it's kind of like if you were in one of those Waymo taxi things. I'm not going to be I need to watch. I don't have that comfort level of, okay, you take it all, I'm going to take a nap. Not a good move.
20: Yeah. Well, there are enough problems with those that they're not foolproof yet. And it's really like any other tool. It's how you use it. And it's, kind of using your head when you're using it. I have Blue Cruise in my car, and it will yell at you if your eyes stay still too long, or if you blink too slowly or whatever, it'll ping at you and make noises and even tap the brakes if it doesn't feel like you're responding quickly enough. So mine is not so autonomous that it would let you take a nap while you were driving, but I'm sure there are those who do. I read an anecdote. I can't confirm that it was an actual article about a guy who had a Tesla and trained his big dog to sit in the driver's seat so he could sit in the other seat and do work while he was running down the road. So, you know, I don't know if that's true or not, but I imagine it's probably the wave of the future. So maybe not driving dogs, but yeah, self-driving cars are here. They're just not quite as widespread yet.
0: Yeah, that just makes me think about how many people I see with the dogs in the driver's seat in their laps and what have you. I don't want to go off on that. I feel like I could rant on that. I don't know. That's just so unsafe.
20: I think that depends a lot on the size of the dog. I will confess that when we head to the groomer, my 9-pound ball of fluff does like to sit to my left on the armrest of the seat on the driver's side and look out the window. So, but he's not in the way. I don't let him sit in front of me. But I hear you. I wouldn't advise that. And 9 pounds doesn't take up a lot of space. He's mostly hair. So,
0: little puff ball going in there.
20: Yeah, just a little ball of fluff. So, but yes, he insists on driving no matter who else is in the car or not in the car. He has to be over on the. He likes to be on the armrest on my seat, but he doesn't get in the way of the steering wheel. I wouldn't allow that.
0: All right, well, be careful there for sure. Yeah. Dangerous stuff. And don't let your dog give you directions either.
20: Don't let your dog give you directions. And, you know, pay attention. We were just having a discussion the other day in the office with we were taking a call from someone who had no idea where they were. Like, even the state was kind of a struggle. And we live in an area where there's, you know, we're kind of in a four-corner situation where we have Iowa, Missouri, Kansas, and Nebraska. And, you know, every once in a while, just take notice of a cross street or crossroad that you're going by, especially if you're, you know, going across Highway 2. It's good to see what county road you've been past. That helps us a lot to identify where you are if you ever need help. And we can ping your phone, but in southeast Nebraska, it's not 100% accurate, so we can't completely rely on it. It's always good to know what road you're on and maybe some crossroads that you've passed. We have people that don't know what road they're on even, and then we have to start with, well, where did you leave from and where were you headed? And start at the very beginning and work our way to finding where they are. So it's a challenge, but there's a lot to keep your attention when you drive, not just the road, but kind of be aware of your surroundings and crossroads, intersections, landmarks. Those all things that will help us find you if you need us.
0: You can't figure it out if they just say, I'm by the cornfield. Oh, what? No, that doesn't.
20: Well, you laugh, but we have gotten similar directions before, and I've had people say, well, I'm by the anhydrous wagon. Well, those have wheels, and so it might not be where it was yesterday, and because you're next to it now, that may not be enough for us to figure it out. So, yeah, it's really good to just keep an idea of, generally speaking, where you are. And most cars tell you what direction you're going. So that helps, too, if you know you're headed east or west, north or south. So
0: yeah,
20: those are all good things to kind of be aware of.
0: All right. Well, one thing you need, too, in that phone, make sure you put the phone number in for Benefield Truck Repair and Towing so you can call. I know you recommend putting it in as breakdown, it looks like, on your Facebook page. That's not a bad idea.
20: Yeah, that's on our socials. We recommend putting it in as breakdown. And that way you don't have to try to think of our name. If it escapes you when you're in a situation where you're stressed, you can find us under breakdown or tow truck is another good option. So
0: yeah, good idea. All right, 1-800-455-1611, the number to call if you need some assistance for Benefield Truck Repair and Towing. And that's for, like you said, all those different states or even beyond. You guys are always welcome to, willing to help people out too, which is awesome.
20: Absolutely.
0: Too.
20: Absolutely.
0: All right. Well, thanks a lot, Reva. You're not going to Michigan this weekend, I assume.
20: No, we'll be home, but I will be glued to the television. You'll probably hear me yelling from over there.
0: Yeah. See if they did get two votes in the poll this week. We'll see if those votes disappear or if they, maybe add to it. We'll see.
20: Yes, I remain cautiously optimistic, so.
0: Yeah, not bad last weekend, so.
20: No, not bad at all.
0: It was pretty good. All right, well, thanks for joining us, and have a good week.
20: You too. Thanks. Right,
0: thanks, Reva. There's Reva from Benefield Truck Repair and Towing. Check him on the web, BenefieldTruckAndTow.com as well. All right, we're going to drop in a check of the latest ag info in just a bit. We got a forecast look on the way as well. And speaking of the Huskers, don't forget, we got another Big Red Buzz coming up today. And special guest Damon Benning will be with us. That's right. The previous host of the program is going to be there, as will Jake Bartecki, our current host. So they'll both be there breaking down last week's game, talking about the upcoming contest at Sparty, a.k.a. Michigan State, and give us their thoughts on what's going on with the team, too. So check it out at Valentino's today from noon to 1 right here in Nebraska City. Thanks to all of our sponsors again for the Big Red Buzz. We've talked about that all week long. Looking forward to it. Thanks again to Arbor Bank, Knapp Roofing, Fairway, Nebraska City, Rank C, JK Home Improvement, Windows and Siding, Premier Bank, and Legacy Structures, of course, as well as Valentino's. All right, we're back at it with a check of that forecast here on B103.
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0: All right, let's look out there and see what's happening with his forecast. 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Yesterday's high was 76. Should be a cool down today to about 68 degrees. Mostly cloudy with a slight chance of showers. After 4, mainly. Tonight, though, after 11, it's an 80% chance of showers and thunderstorms, the low of 61. Tomorrow, looking at a high of 66, so not much warmer than the overnight low, with a 90% chance of Friday showers. Saturday, we're up to 71 degrees, with an 80% chance of showers and thunderstorms on Saturday. Sunday, Monday, both in the low 70s and partly sunny. Tuesday, a high near 70, mostly cloudy, and expect showers Tuesday. And then Wednesday, there's a chance of showers, partly sunny, and a high in the mid-60s is what we're looking at there. Around River Country, looking at some of these updated numbers for you. Tecumseh checking in now, overcast at 61 degrees. In Auburn, it's overcast to 61 as well. And in Nebraska City, it's overcast to 62 as we get you that new one from Dustin Lynch right here on B103.

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0: Doing a little day drinking with Little Big Town at today's Best Country, B103 and B103.fm. 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Also, good morning, 9:36 here and 62 degrees in Nebraska City with overcast conditions. A look at the weather on the way at the end of the hour. Community Notebook is on the way in a bit, along with the new one from Blake Shelton coming up. Got your opening livestock report up next, thanks to the folks at Woodhouse Ford. 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You're down to the final 8 minutes to chime in on our Thursday text trivia and get that correct for a shot of $10 in Nebraska Lottery Scratchers. Text it in to 402-873-1170. And your question again, in case you missed it, who is the first and only non-human to testify before Congress, doing so in the year 2002. Text that answer in correctly before 9:45 to 402-873-1170, and you'll be eligible to win $10 Nebraska Lottery Scratchers if you get it right. Got quite a few people that have been able to get this one correct so far. A few people that got it wrong, but a lot of people with the correct answers, so... We'll see who it is that the computer picks to get $10 in Nebraska Lottery Scratchers coming up here in about 10 minutes. So good luck to you on that one. All right, we're going to drop in a visit here from Blake Shelton, a look at the Community Notebook, and Parker McCollum coming up too after your opening livestock report right now on B103.
1: 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I'm John Perkins with a Brownfield Market Update. 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Dorchester, Wisconsin this morning is steady at 60. Opening at the major direct markets will more than likely have a lower undertone. Pork on Wednesday was down $1.17 at $86.82. The estimated hog slaughter yesterday was 486,000 head. That's down 2,000 on the week and modestly lower than last year. Box beef declined. Choice was $1.58 lower at $3.77.31. Select beef was down $5.51 at $3.52.34. In Chicago, November soybeans are down 2.25. December corn's a penny lower. December wheat in Chicago is down 6.25. And overall, grains and oil seeds are waiting to see what comes out of this meeting with China today. Treasury Secretary Scott Bessent did say that the trade truce with China has been extended until January. But President Trump and President Xi are expected to meet face-to-face. Ag is expected to be on the table. Topics include tariffs, more than likely, increasing soybean purchases, and the potential for China to also buy some corn and soft wheat. We'll see what develops as the day goes on. Live and feeder cattle are mixed as they wait for this week's direct business to really get going. Did see some light trade yesterday at 350 Dressed in Nebraska. October lives down 92 at 220. December's 45 lower at 221.90. October feeders are up 15 at 333.47. November feeders are 40 higher at 329.90. And hogs are mixed, mostly lower on the recent trend in pork. And position squaring out of the quarterly inventories out today at 3 Eastern, 2 Central. October lean is down 17 at 79.70. December hogs are a dime lower at 70.22. I'm John Perkins with a Brownfield Market Update.
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2: 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And what has he done? 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But when working people need his help, it's always the same old story. Crickets from Ricketts. 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
0: Wrapping up our time together today with a look outdoors once more. 30% chance of showers and thunderstorms after 4 o'clock mainly. Mostly cloudy and upper 60s for a high. And later on tonight, 80% chance of showers and thunderstorms after 11, a low of 61 degrees. Not warming up much from that tomorrow at 66 for the high, with a 90% chance of showers mainly before 1 o'clock Friday. On Saturday, it's an 80% chance of showers, high of 71. And then partly sunny with highs of 72 on Sunday and Monday. Tuesday, showers back in, mostly cloudy and a high of 70. And mid-60s and partly sunny with a chance of showers on Wednesday. We're warming up a little bit. 63 and overcast now in Tecumseh, 61 and overcast in Auburn, and 63 and overcast in Nebraska City. Well, our Thursday text trivia person has been reached out to. I do not have their name as of yet. They have not responded, and it was not somebody we've had win anything before. I don't have their name in the system. And who is it that they said was the first and only non-human to testify before Congress, doing so in 2002. They correctly identified it as Elmo. Very appropriate. I almost gave you that clue that it was very appropriate, since that's in our River Country reaction for this week, the National Toy Hall of Fame nominee. It's Elmo testifying before Congressional Subcommittee on behalf of music education in 2002. So kudos to the person who got that right. Oh, it's Trisha. Hey, congrats to Trisha, who got that one correct. And good luck to her as she scratches those scratchers off here before you know it. All right, let's get back at it with 30 minutes of continuous country, starting off with Toby coming up next, and then the other Ben will take over here on B103.
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Kane Brown kicking off the 10 o'clock hour on your Thursday morning here on B103. Ben Keller hanging out here with you. I've got the Josh Abbott Band, King George and more coming up right now. It's Diamond Rio.

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1: Soybeans and hogs are lower. Cattle and corn are mixed. I'm John Perkins with a Brownfield Market Update. When it comes to short stature corn, it all started with Stein. For decades, they've been focused on unique hybrids to deliver top yields. Stein invented short stature corn, then they perfected it. Soybeans have just come back to mixed. Corn is mostly lower. They're waiting for any new news out of this China meeting. November beans are steady at 1318. January's 1.25 lower at 1332.5. December corn steady at 429. March is down 3/4 at 542.75. Live and feeder cattle are waiting for direct business. Most active December lives down 25 at 222.10. October feeders are steady at 333.32. And with demand concerns, October hogs are down 42 at 79.45. December's 90 lower at 69.42. John Perkins, Brownfield Market Update.
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2: Thank you. Good morning. The U.S. Senate unanimously passed U.S. Senator Deb Fischer's Secure Space Act to prevent foreign adversaries from accessing American satellite systems. Senator Fischer said foreign adversaries pose a threat to satellite infrastructure. The legislation amends a 2019 act to prohibit the Federal Communications Commission from granting satellite licenses or U.S. market access to foreign satellites deemed a national security risk. Auburn Utilities Manager Ray Luring reported wholesale electrical costs increased at the Board of Public Works September 16th meeting. Luring said a 9.3% increase is caused by electrical demand and the cost of new generation sources. He reported that the Auburn plant generated electricity for 4 hours each day, September 1st through the 5th. He said the 320 megawatts produced helped support the power load during the September heat wave. Two candidates hoping to represent Nebraska's 1st Congressional District took to the debate stage Tuesday in Lincoln. Republican Representative Mike Flood is running for re-election against Democrat challenger Chris Backemeyer. The candidates were asked about the ongoing war with Iran and how it's affecting prices in Nebraska. Monday, the average price of diesel in Nebraska reached $6.21. According to the AAA, that's a record high. An economist with the Nebraska Farm Bureau estimates farmers are already facing a combined $1 billion in losses for corn and soybeans, along with the increased price of fertilizer. Candidates responded to the Iran war question. Flood said prices need to come down, but a cut-and-run policy is not advised. He said Iran still has enough uranium for 10 nuclear warheads. Backemeyer said people like Flood and Secretary of War Pete Hegseth are in over their heads when it comes to foreign policy and national security. The river stage is at 8.8 feet. From the News Channel Nebraska Newsroom, I'm Dan Swanson.
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0: News Channel, Nebraska AccuWeather. Mostly cloudy today with scattered showers, high in the lower 70s. Cloudy tonight with showers likely and possibly a thunderstorm later in the evening, low around 60. Showers and thunderstorms off and on for you tomorrow, high near 67. Tomorrow night, showers and thunderstorms look to continue, low around 62. And mostly cloudy on Saturday with showers and thunderstorms, high near 70 degrees. 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

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I've got your lunch plan set for you today. 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

0: 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September 29th, that's a Tuesday, we're going to be at Bartlett in Stella. Then the following day on Wednesday, that's how the calendar generally works, we're going to be at Bartlett in Hamburg, Iowa. 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
1: Cattle are mostly higher. Hogs, corn, and soybeans are lower. I'm John Perkins with a Brownfield Market Update. 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Soybeans and corn are down in harvest pressure and a bearish week for export sales. November beans are 5 lower at 13.13. January's down 6 at 13.27 and 3 quarters. December corn's 2 lower at 5.27. March is down 2 and 3 quarters at 5.40 and 3 quarters. Live cattle are mostly higher and feeders are up, waiting for direct business to get underway. October live's down 42 at 220.50. December's up 32 at 222.67. October feeders are $1.15 higher at 334.47. And hogs are down. Pork is up at midday, but that's been really inconsistent. October's down 42 at 79.45. December's 85 lower at 69.47. Brownfield.
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0: Mostly cloudy today with scattered showers, high in the lower 70s. Cloudy tonight with showers likely and possibly a thunderstorm later in the evening, low around 60. Showers and thunderstorms off and on for you tomorrow, high near 67. Tomorrow night, showers and thunderstorms look to continue, low around 62. And mostly cloudy on Saturday with showers and thunderstorms, high near 70 degrees. brought to you by Kime Farm Equipment in Syracuse and Hamburg, Iowa, serving the greater Midwest for over 55 years. 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

0: Mr. Alan Jackson on your continuous country favorites, The Twister. Hey, don't forget to stretch across Nebraska. Medica News Channel Nebraska wants you to do something healthy, do something active, then send in videos and photos of you doing such said activity to newschannelnebraska.com. It's your chance at winning $500 for a Nebraska school of your choice. 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
1: 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Soybeans are lower today on fund and technical selling. The trade truce between the United States and China has been extended through the end of the year, and beans are waiting to see what comes out of the high-level face-to-face meeting with China today. China did buy 120,000 tons of U.S. beans ahead of the open. November's down 4.75 at 13.13 1/4. January's 5.75 lower at 13.28. October bean meal's up $4.30 at 374.60. October soybean oil's down 59 points at 66.68. Corn's down. More harvest delays are probable in parts of the Corn Belt, and there are quality concerns in some areas. Export sales were down in the week, possibly due to relatively high U.S. prices. December's down 2.25 at 526 3/4. March is 2.75 lower at 540 3/4. And wheat's lower. Rain's delaying winter wheat planting in some areas, but that's also reducing drought in the plains. Global demand for U.S. wheat continues to be slow. December Chicago's 4.25 lower at 704 1/4. December Kansas City's down 7.5 at 764 1/4. December Minneapolis wheat's 11 1/4 lower at 717 1/2. Live cattle are mixed and feeders are up ahead of widespread direct business. Some light trade was reported yesterday in Nebraska. October live's down 85 at 220.07. December's 12 lower at 222.22. October feeders are 37 higher at 333.70. And hogs are down with the USDA's quarterly inventory report out at 3 Eastern, 2 Central. Pork is firm at midday. Cash is steady to weak. October's down 62 at 79.25. December lean 72 lower at 69.60. I'm John Perkins with a Brown Field Market Update.
0: It's time now for a news update here on B103, brought to you by Arbor Bank, helping you grow and have been serving southeast Nebraska and southwest Iowa since 1865. 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
2: Thank you. Good afternoon. Good Life Agriculture announced a groundbreaking for its Nebraska City Fish Processing Facility by the end of the year or early January. John Humphrey, Vice President of Projects for Good Life Agriculture, told city commissioners Monday that the final design of the 300,000-square-foot facility is complete and is now out to bids with contractors. Construction of the $280 million facility is expected to take 12 to 18 months. Humphrey also updated commissioners on supply chain destinations for fresh fish. He said they had secured Costco as the main anchor customer. Costco is a multinational corporation with membership-only warehouse club retail stores in Omaha and Lincoln. Good Life Agriculture is expected to begin repaying portions of a $1 million Nebraska City Growth Fund loan on March 1st. The Nebraska City Planning Commission approved a conditional use permit for the fish processing plant at 2200 23rd Avenue. The conditions include wellhead protection and odor control. The odor control plan features a cold chain requirement. Raw materials are to be kept below 35.6 degrees from receiving to packaging. The cold chain is not to be broken except for a frying process on the breaded product line. No wastewater lagoon is allowed, but city planners allow covered biological treatment. The company says the facility will be odor neutral at the property line. Economic developer Lisa Walker updated city commissioners Monday regarding Nebraska City Growth Fund successes over the past 19 years, including community impact and oversight.
3: It supports business expansion, new business recruitment, workforce development, housing development, small business assistance, community development projects, and some site development as well.
2: The fund was first approved with sales tax support in 2007. Voters renewed the program 10 years ago and are being asked in November to approve another 10 years. Walker said of the $5.7 million invested through the LB 840 program, only $3.8 million came directly from sales tax. The remaining $1.9 million was earned on interest. Walker said the funding has helped launch, expand, or improve 100 businesses or community projects across Nebraska City. Community projects include grants for hanging flower baskets and the Community Pass program for the Nebraska City Museum Association. She said application forms are picked up and returned to City Hall before going to the Nebraska City Area EDC office and a Citizens Advisory Review Committee that is appointed by the mayor. Walker said applicants give a presentation before the review committee.
3: Who ask lots of questions. They understand the importance of these funds. These are public dollars. They want to make sure that they are invested wisely, whether they are through a grant or a loan.
2: The review committee decides if a project should move forward, and the city council makes the final decision. Under the proposed renewal, the Grove Fund will not receive sales taxes unless the city collects more than $2.2 million in the year. Up to 12% of sales tax could go to the Grove Fund. Nebraska U.S. Senator Pete Ricketts has introduced legislation that would establish federal protections for data produced by farmers and ranchers. The Agricultural Data Privacy Act would make agricultural producers the sole owner of data originating from their farms, land, devices, or equipment. Under the proposal, companies would be prohibited from using or selling that data without written consent from the producer. The bill would also require producers to maintain access to their data for future use. The federal legislation follows a similar law passed in Nebraska earlier this year. Governor Jim Pillen signed LB 525, also called the Agricultural Data Privacy Act, into law in April. According to Ricketts' office, Nebraska became the first state to implement agricultural data privacy protections based on producer ownership. The Morton James Public Library is hosting an Applejack Encore Wednesday, September 30th with the Smithsonian Salon in the Kimmel Gallery at 5 p.m. Live streaming with author Rowan Jacobson and the book Apples of Uncommon Character begins at 5:30. Arbor Day Farm Guides Carol Crook and Angie Madison will lead heirloom apple tasting. The river stage is at 8.8 feet. 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
4: 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Lila R. Kreifels, age 86 of Nebraska City, passed away Saturday, September 19th at St. Mary's Hospital in Nebraska City. Funeral services are scheduled for 10 o'clock this morning at St. Joseph Catholic Church in Paul, Nebraska, southwest of Nebraska City. Burial will follow in the church cemetery. Memorials may be directed to St. Joseph Catholic Church for mass intentions for Lila. And Goody Mortuary, Nebraska City, is in charge of the arrangements for Lila R. Kreifels. And James Jim H. Pierce, age 92 of Syracuse, passed away peacefully Tuesday, September 15th at Eventide Martha House in Lincoln. Funeral services are scheduled for Saturday afternoon at 1 o'clock at St. John's United Church of Christ in Syracuse. Service will be live streamed on the church Facebook page. Burial will follow at the Park Hill Cemetery in Syracuse. Visitation is from 9 to 7 on Friday at the funeral home in Syracuse. And memorials can be made in Jim's memory to Sesostris Shrine in Roca, Nebraska. Arrangements are to be handled by the Fussman Allen Harvey Funeral Home in Syracuse for James Jim H. Pierce. For the full funeral list listings and a complete obituary archive, visit newschannelnebraska.com.
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0: Mostly cloudy today with scattered showers, high in the lower 70s. Cloudy tonight with showers likely and possibly a thunderstorm later in the evening, low around 60. Showers and thunderstorms off and on for you tomorrow, high near 67. Tomorrow night, showers and thunderstorms look to continue, low around 62. And mostly cloudy on Saturday with showers and thunderstorms, high near 70 degrees. 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

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Well, don't you wind up missing us on the road tomorrow from 11 a.m. to noon. We're going to be at Nebraska City's newest hotspot, The Root. 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

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Kenny Chesney. She was a

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1: Soybeans, corn, and hogs are lower. 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Soybeans are lower on fund and technical selling. November beans down 3 3/4 at 13.14 1/4. January beans down a nickel at 13.28 3/4. Corn is lower on fund and technical selling. December corn down 1.5 at 5.27 1/2. March corn down 2 1/4 at 5.41 1/4. Live and feeder cattle are mixed, getting ready for widespread direct business. October lives down 135 at 219.57. October feeders down 57 at 332.75. Hogs are down ahead of USDA's quarterly inventory report. October contracts are 62 cents lower at 79.25. December lean hogs down 77 at 69.55. I'm Megan Grebner for Brownfield.
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11: News Channel, Nebraska AccuWeather.
0: Mostly cloudy today with scattered showers, high in the lower 70s. Cloudy tonight with showers likely and possibly a thunderstorm later in the evening, low around 60. Showers and thunderstorms off and on for you tomorrow, high near 67. Tomorrow night, showers and thunderstorms look to continue, low around 62. And mostly cloudy on Saturday with showers and thunderstorms, high near 70 degrees. 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

0: It's Radney Foster on your Thursday afternoon here on B103 as we are getting close to wrapping up the final full week of September. And the only reason why I say that's kind of important, because that means September 30th is coming up. What's September 30th? 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

0: Good afternoon on a Thursday afternoon, and welcome into the 2 o'clock hour. 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
1: His name's Randy. That's like one of the most trustworthy names.

the Bee and the FBI is investigating hacking on their website. A group claimed to steal sensitive information on FBI agents. Now they got addresses, credit card information, and probably worst of all, the agents' dating profiles.

0: Casey Donahue Band and Country Song on B103. That brings us to the late session commodity update on the Brownfield Network, brought to you by Riverstone Bank. 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
1: Soybeans, corn, and hogs were lower. Cattle were mixed. Hello, I'm Megan Grebner with your commodity market update on Brownfield. You're made for farming, so with Stein at Stein Seed Company, they have decades of research dedicated to developing seed that allows farmers to farm the way they want. Stein has yield. Soybeans were lower on fund and technical selling. Beans have been waiting to see what comes out of those high-level face-to-face meetings with China. The country did purchase 120,000 tons of U.S. beans ahead of the open. November beans were down 1.5 at 13.16.5. January beans were down 3 at 13.30¾. Corn was lower on fund and technical selling. More harvest delays are probable in parts of the Corn Belt, and there are quality concerns in some areas. Export sales were down on the week, possibly due to relatively high U.S. prices. December corn was down 2.5 at 5.26.5. March corn was down 3.25 at 5.40¼. The wheat complex was lower on fund and technical selling. Rain has been delaying winter wheat planting in some areas, but that's also reducing drought in the plains. Global demand for U.S. wheat continues to be slow, with weekly sales below average. In Chicago, December wheat was down 3 at 7.05½. March wheat was down 3¾ at 7.20½. In Kansas City, December wheat was down 6 at 7.65¾. And in Minneapolis, December wheat was down 9¼ at 7.19½. Live and feeder cattle were mixed, getting ready for widespread direct business. Box beef at midday was also lower. October lives down $1.85 at $2.1907. December lives were down $1.25 at $2.2110. October feeder cattle were down $1.57 at $3.3175. Hogs were lower ahead of the USDA's quarterly inventory report. October contracts down 67 cents at $79.20. December lean hogs were down 85 at $69.47. I'm Megan Grebner for Brownfield.
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5: Thank you. Good evening. The U.S. Senate unanimously passed U.S. Senator Deb Fischer's Secure Space Act to prevent foreign adversaries from accessing American satellite systems. Senator Fischer said foreign adversaries pose a threat to satellite infrastructure. The legislation amends a 2019 act to prohibit the Federal Communications Commission from granting satellite licenses or U.S. market access to foreign satellites deemed a national security risk. Auburn Utilities Manager Ray Luring reported wholesale electrical costs increased at the Board of Public Works September 16th meeting. Luring said a 9.3% increase is caused by electrical demand and the cost of new generation sources. He reported that the Auburn plant generated electricity for 4 hours each day, September 1st through the 5th. He said the 320 megawatts produced helped support the power load during the September heat wave. Two candidates hoping to represent Nebraska's 1st Congressional District took to the debate stage Tuesday in Lincoln. Republican Representative Mike Flood is running for re-election against Democrat challenger Chris Backemeyer. The candidates were asked about the ongoing war with Iran and how it's affecting prices in Nebraska. Monday, the average price of diesel in Nebraska reached $6.21. According to the AAA, that's a record high. An economist with the Nebraska Farm Bureau estimates farmers are already facing a combined $1 billion in losses for corn and soybeans, along with the increased price of fertilizer. Candidates responded to the Iran war question. Flood said prices need to come down, but a cut-and-run policy is not advised. He said Iran still has enough uranium for 10 nuclear warheads. Backemeyer said people like Flood and Secretary of War Pete Hegseth are in over their heads when it comes to foreign policy and national security. The river stage is at 8.8 feet. From the News Channel Nebraska Newsroom, I'm Dan Swanson.
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0: Scattered showers and thunder showers and highs today in the upper 60s, lows of around 60, wind southeast 5 to 10. For tomorrow, chance of thunder showers with highs in the upper 60s, nearly steady temperatures with a low near 65. Winds out of the southeast, 5 to 10, gusting to 25 miles per hour. Showers and thunder showers in the forecast for Saturday, with highs in the lower 70s and lows in the low 60s.

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1: Cattle were mixed Thursday. Hogs, corn, and soybeans finished lower. I'm John Perkins with a Brownfield Market Update. Speed wins. That's why Stein is focused on delivering higher-yielding genetics faster than the competition and why they release more new Enlist E3 lines than any other company. Stein has yield. Soybeans ended the day modestly lower on fund and technical selling. Beans were waiting to see what came out of the high-level face-to-face trade meeting with China. China did buy 120,000 tons of U.S. soybeans ahead of the open. November was down a half at 13.17 and a half, and January was 1 3/4 lower at 13.32. October meal was up 580 at 376.10. October bean oil was down 32 at 66.93. Corn was lower. More harvest delays are probable in parts of the Corn Belt, and there are quality concerns in some areas. Export sales were down in the week, possibly due to relatively high U.S. prices over the near term. December was down 1.5 at 527.5. March was too lower at 541.5. And wheat was lower on fund and technical selling. Rain is delaying winter wheat planting in some areas, but that's also reducing drought in parts of the plains. Global demand for U.S. wheat continues to be slow, with weekly export sales below average. December Chicago was 1.5 lower at 707. December Kansas City was down 4 3/4 at 767. December Minneapolis wheat on Thursday was down 8.5 at 720 and a quarter. Live cattle were mixed and feeders were lower, getting ready for widespread direct business. Megan Grebner's got more on that in a moment. October live is down 185 at 219.07. December was 125 lower at 221.10. October feeders were down $1.57 at 331.75. November was 142 lower at 328.07. And hogs were down ahead of the USDA's quarterly inventory report, which was out after the close. October was down 67 at 79.20. December lean was 85 lower at 69.47. Megan Grebner's up next. She's got your full look at cash livestock after this brief break.
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5: It was a relatively quiet day for direct cash cattle business. Bids did resurface at $350 thrust in Nebraska, but were passed. Asking prices weren't floated. There was a light run of business on Wednesday that took place at $350 thrust in Nebraska, but it wasn't enough to establish a trend. Boxed beef closed lower with light demand for moderate offerings. Choice down $1.19 at $376.12. Select was 24 cents lower at $352.10. Estimated cattle slaughter was 98,000 head. Cash hogs closed mixed with a light negotiated run. Barrows and gilts at the National Daily Direct were down 70 cents with a weighted average of 78.95. The Iowa Minnesota finished the day 36 cents higher with a weighted average of 79.24. The Western Corn Belt was up 6 cents with a weighted average of 79.01. Pork values closed lower, down 72 cents at 86.10. Bellies were down sharply, and estimated hog slaughter was 489,000 head. I'm Megan Grebner for Brownfield.
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6: Thank you. Good evening. The U.S. Senate unanimously passed U.S. Senator Deb Fischer's Secure Space Act to prevent foreign adversaries from accessing American satellite systems. Senator Fischer said foreign adversaries pose a threat to satellite infrastructure. The legislation amends a 2019 act to prohibit the Federal Communications Commission from granting satellite licenses or U.S. market access to foreign satellites deemed a national security risk. Auburn Utilities Manager Ray Luring reported wholesale electrical costs increased at the Board of Public Works September 16th meeting. Luring said a 9.3% increase is caused by electrical demand and the cost of new generation sources. He reported that the Auburn plant generated electricity for 4 hours each day, September 1st through the 5th. He said the 320 megawatts produced helped support the power load during the September heat wave. Two candidates hoping to represent Nebraska's 1st Congressional District took to the debate stage Tuesday in Lincoln. Republican Representative Mike Flood is running for re-election against Democrat challenger Chris Backemeyer. The candidates were asked about the ongoing war with Iran and how it's affecting prices in Nebraska. Monday, the average price of diesel in Nebraska reached $6.21. According to the AAA, that's a record high. An economist with the Nebraska Farm Bureau estimates farmers are already facing a combined $1 billion in losses for corn and soybeans, along with the increased price of fertilizer. Candidates responded to the Iran war question. Flood said prices need to come down, but a cut-and-run policy is not advised. He said Iran still has enough uranium for 10 nuclear warheads. Backemeyer said people like Flood and Secretary of War Pete Hegseth are in over their heads when it comes to foreign policy and national security. The river stage is at 8.8 feet. From the News Channel Nebraska Newsroom, I'm Dan Swanson.
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0: Scattered showers and thunder showers and highs today in the upper 60s, lows of around 60, wind southeast 5 to 10. For tomorrow, chance of thunder showers with highs in the upper 60s, nearly steady temperatures with a low near 65. Winds out of the southeast 5 to 10, gusting to 25 miles per hour. Showers and thunder showers in the forecast for Saturday with highs in the lower 70s and lows in the low 60s.

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0: on B103 in Odo County Country. 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
5: I'm a Nebraskan. 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But in Nebraska, little guys need a fair shake too. You want to fix Washington? Send in a mechanic. I'm Dan Osborne, candidate for U.S. Senate, and I approve this message. 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

Today's Best Country, B103, just about a half hour away from a check of your AccuWeather forecast. And coming up in about 15 minutes, a look at the AccuWeather forecast extended.

B103 AccuWeather forecast extended Sunday and Monday, partly sunny with a high in the low 70s. And then on Tuesday, a slight chance of showers, highs in the mid 60s.

0: and got a gig out at the Ryman. They finally found out the hard way that this sound I got is mine, man.
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2: 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American Farm Bureau says President Trump's action to increase beef imports has yet to provide meaningful savings for consumers. AFBF economist Faith Parham says they've been tracking ground beef prices since September 2nd.
3: 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We're only down $7.13, not near the 25% reduction in tariff we saw.
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2: An ag meteorologist says a cycle of wet weather is helping provide much-needed drought relief for some cattle producers in the Central Plains. Matt Makin says while there's some optimism, it's not enough to break the drought.
9: It's going to take seasons worth of water to get out of the drought in total.
2: The CEO of the National Cotton Council says China could purchase up to 5 million bales of U.S. cotton as part of its $17 billion commitment for additional U.S. ag products. Gary Adams tells Brownfield this would be an equitable share if China follows through.
10: Just going back based off cotton's share of China's ag purchases, and if we make, you know, if we look at roughly what the value of cotton is, you could see where that's probably somewhere between 2.5 to 5 million bales.
2: And the USDA says the total number of hogs and pigs in the U.S. on September 1st was just over 74 million head, 2% lower than a year ago. I'm Brent Barnett with Brownfield.
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1: Scattered showers and thunder showers and highs today in the upper 60s, lows of around 60. Wind southeast 5 to 10. For tomorrow, chance of thunder showers with highs in the upper 60s. Nearly steady temperatures with a low near 65. Winds out of the southeast 5 to 10, gusting to 25 miles per hour. Showers and thunder showers in the forecast for Saturday with highs in the lower 70s and lows in the low 60s.

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0: Reba McEntire and Fancy on B103 coming up at the top of the hour. Have your 5 at 5. Don't forget, listen for live reports from the Root. Downtown Nebraska City, right there on Central Avenue. Great coffee and a whole lot more. Machada, got that. We got the chai tea, the lattes, the apple ciders. And I better stop or I'll mispronounce a word right now. You can hear all about it. You can even stop by and check it out. 11 to noon, B103 will be there. The official ribbon cutting will come a little later tomorrow afternoon, by the way.
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3: Politicians like Senator Pete Ricketts are the problem. 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

0: 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Applejack wrapping up this weekend. 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

0: The Eli Young Band got drunk last night on the B103, 5 at 5. And right now, time to take a look at the news. 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
0: Scattered showers and thunder showers and highs today in the upper 60s, lows of around 60. Wind southeast 5 to 10. For tomorrow, chance of thunder showers with highs in the upper 60s. Nearly steady temperatures with a low near 65. Winds out of the southeast 5 to 10, gusting to 25 miles per hour. Showers and thunder showers in the forecast for Saturday with highs in the lower 70s and lows in the low 60s.

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Second hand from a dealer in Atlanta. 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

0: Brad Paisley wrapping up the Beat 103.5 at 5. 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

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Your pal Al, and we do reserve the right to change announcers without notice. Also coming up, your B103 Country Almanac.

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0: Dance Her Home. That is Cody Johnson on River Country B103. Looking at the Country Almanac for September 24th, 1950. Hank Snow was number one on the country music single charts with I'm Movin' On. The song stayed at the top for 21 weeks and was the first of seven number one Billboard country hits for Hank Snow throughout his career. And on this day in 2007, California Friends of John Denver and the Windstar Foundation unveiled a bronze plaque near the spot where his plane went down, killing the singer near Pacific Grove, California. And that is a look at the B103 Country Almanac for September 24th.
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0: 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Jordan Davis is coming up with more of today's Best Country on B103. 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Scattered showers tonight. Our overnight low will drop down to around 60. Wind southeast 5 to 10. Tomorrow, rainy day with highs in the upper 60s and nearly steady temperatures. Overnight lows near 65. A little breezy tomorrow, too.

Winds out of the southeast will gust to 25 miles per hour. For showers and thunder showers, forecast on Saturday with highs in the low 70s and lows in the low 60s.

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0: 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On the road tomorrow, we will be at The Root. Check it out. 11 until noon right here on B103. Or better yet, come on down and see for yourself Nebraska City's newest hot spot, The Root. By the way, the official ribbon cutting will take place a little bit later on tomorrow afternoon.
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